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8: 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First down and goal from the 2-yard line. Under center is Josh Allen. Motion across from Jackson Hall as the tight end. Toss play left side. Cook trying to get to the edge. He will not get there. Aiden Hutchinson with the tackle at the 1.5-yard line. James Cook a little stutter step. Not much on that outside. Good pursuit by the Lions. Second and goal.
9: And an excellent job by Jack Campbell. Jack Campbell was able to run all the way around the wash and get outside to force James Cook to cut it back inside where his buddies like Hutchinson were. That's good defensive football for the Lions. The question is, can they do it three more snaps, especially when the Bills could probably just put back sneak it a couple times.
8: Austin Knox in the fullback spot. Cook at the running back spot from the eye. Play action. Allen bootleg to the right. Throws to the end zone. Caught by Dawson Knox just across the goal line in the middle of the end zone for a Buffalo touchdown. And it's 20-0 Bills with 11:48 to play in the first half at Highmark Stadium.
9: This is ugly right now for the Lions defense, because Josh Allen could have literally walked into the end zone. He just chose a passing touchdown over a walking touchdown. There was nobody covering Knox. There was nobody on the flank for Allen who could have waltzed into the end zone. This is just bad football right now by the Detroit Lions.
8: And Bass with the extra point. It is good. Dawson Knox, his 28th career touchdown catch, the most in Bills tight end history. 21-0 Buffalo. 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
7: We have to earn it.
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Wish we had a bell to ring marking closing time. At least for phone calls. 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Should the Bills be viewed as AFC frontrunners through 2 weeks? 310-840-4910.

Well, good morning, Northwest Arkansas, wherever you are in this great, big, beautiful world of ours. Welcome into the morning sports beat. I am Eric G. The High Impact Analytics text line is 479-587-9921. That's 479-587-9921. And you're going to want to remember that number today, whether you're calling in or texting in, because the best call or text gets tickets to tomorrow's game with Georgia. That's right. The ticket window is open. I went into the prize closet yesterday, looked around, and amidst all the leftover CDs from the early 2000s and late 90s, a few t-shirts from bands that we barely remember, I found a pair of tickets to tomorrow's game. So if you want to be part of the Stripe Out, you want to go see Arkansas take on the number two team in the nation, we have your opportunity today. And all you have to do is be the best texter or best caller today. It's that simple. And yes, I am open to bribes. I am totally open to bribes. Now, do you have to bribe me to get the tickets? Absolutely not. Do you have to kiss my butt to get the tickets? No. Bribes more preferred over the butt kissing, okay? I mean, look, as much as I appreciate the butt kissing, you don't need to do that, all right? you don't. I would say the one thing, if there is one thing you can do, like to ensure yourself tickets, tug on the old heartstrings. Hey, it's my wife's birthday. Hey, it's my birthday coming up. Hey, I want to take my dad to a game. Or I'd like to take my son or my grandson. Like, those kind of things always get to me. And here's the deal. The secret that no one knows, you could be totally lying. This could be for you and your boys. You'd be like, hey, man, me and my boy, we just didn't want to pay for tickets. We knew we could get them for pretty cheap online. We knew StubHub had them or SeatGeek had them, and we were only going to have to pay $50 to get some decent tickets to this game. But free, hey, free's better. And you know what? We have pretty darn good seats for every Razorback home game. So if you want to go see the Razorbacks take on number two Georgia, all you have to do is be the best texter or best caller at 479-587-9921. Doesn't even matter what your take is today. Yeah, you could have a take on basketball. You could have a take on the NBA. You could have a take on the NFL. If you've got a cricket take, and I find it interesting enough, you're going to see the Razorbacks in Georgia. And then here's the deal. All right. I would say there is one caveat I could throw into this. I can't make you do this, all right? If you win the tickets, then you got to stop by Alumni Hall, where I'm going to be from 10 to noon today, and buy something for the Stripe Out. Buy either your Cardinal or your white shirt, because we're going to be there at Alumni Hall today encouraging you to come out and buy their gear so you can get ready for the Stripe Out. You know what? If you did come by Alumni Hall,

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2: 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Every team is going to cover the spread against Arkansas, and they're going to be 1-11. That to me is rock bottom, which for a lot of programs, sometimes that's their norm. For other programs, that is, okay, that's every 2 years or whatever. But for Arkansas, call me crazy, but I do believe that they can actually turn this season around. I don't know why. I don't know if it's the Kool-Aid, the coffee. I don't know if it's the Kool-Aid I'm drinking. I don't know if it's the coffee that I had this morning. But I really honestly believe that they can turn this season around. Now, what gives me that belief? Because I can tell you that, but if I don't back it up, then it's as hollow as Paul Feinbaum telling us Arkansas needs a better athletic director and a better coach without telling us who that athletic director and coach is. And sidebar, I did hear a caller yesterday say something really smart that Arkansas needs to go out and find their version of Joe Castiglione because that's what put the Oklahoma program into the heights that it is today. Okay, that's great. I like that opinion, but who is that guy you're going to get from a quality program that believes Arkansas is a better job? But I'm not saying you can't do it. I'm really not. I'm not saying that at all. But what you have to do is convince some current athletic director who's at a Power Four school and at a good Power Four school that Arkansas is a better job than what he has now. And in Arkansas, he can elevate his career to a point where people see him as one of the best athletic directors in the country because it's an opportunity to raise the football program. That's what you have to do. But with that, before we even get to that point, the reason I believe that the Arkansas football program can get better this year, one is Ryan Silverfield, because I believe the guy has that edge to him, has that doesn't put up with crap edge that will not allow him to sleep or go dormant until he has fixed whatever issues are concerning this program. And I'm not just talking about everything on the field. I'm talking about everything about this program. Why aren't we getting money into the program? Well, I need to solve that. Why aren't we getting people to come to the games? Well, I need to solve that. Well, first of all, if you win, it doesn't, you know, the LED lights and all that really don't matter. If you win, you win, and people don't really care whether or not the stadium has that great of an experience. I think people only care about that stuff when you don't win because they want to come and they want to see something pretty cool. They want to see something kind of neat. But if you're winning, they don't care. But he is going to solve everything with this program. And it starts, obviously, on the field. And one of the things I believe the Razorbacks have going for it, believe it or not, even though it has not shined these first two games, is a run game. And I really honestly believe that that is the first thing you can fix offensively. Because it doesn't require KJ Jackson to put pressure on himself. It doesn't require receivers to make plays. It doesn't require a tight end like Jaden Platt to bail KJ Jackson out of a bad throw.

0: it doesn't require Tim Kramsey to call those intermediate passes I've been begging them to do for the last 2 weeks to just kind of open things up and get KJ Jackson comfortable. It doesn't require any of that. What it requires is your offensive line to start blowing people off the ball and your running backs, your big physical running backs like Braylon Russell, to run people over. That is something you can control. That is something you can fix. And I don't know why, but I honestly believe that Tim Kramsey and Ryan Silverfield can figure that out. That they can sit down in an office together and say, we are committing to the run. We're going to run this ball. I don't care how many people the opposing team is putting in the box. We are going to run this freaking football. And if Braylon Russell can't be the guy to go run over some linebackers and some safeties when they're stacked in there and turn a 3-yard gain into a 5-yard gain, which honestly isn't that much. It's just 2 more yards. If he can't be the guy to do it, then we're going to let Cam Settles do it. We're going to find the guys that want to play. And that's the attitude to me Ryan Silverfield has. Is he is the guy that will find people who can play for him. And I believe everybody on that football team right now, after last week's game, is on notice. Now, whether Ryan Silverfield will say it or not, and whether he can actually put guys on notice because, well, the guys behind him may not be that good, but I believe everybody in that program right now that wears a jersey is on major notice. Young, old, whatever, where if you don't start playing your tail off, if you have eligibility left, you won't be here next year. I will replace you. We've done it before. And I will do it again. And guess what? Next year, I'm going to have more money to do it. And I've seen some people, I've seen some articles. Well, you know, I know what Hunter Yurecek said about, you know, being in the middle of the pack and spinning in the middle of the pack, and you know the Razorbacks aren't doing that now. They're about 13th, you know, in the SEC, 16th in the country. That's not going to cut it. Well, I didn't think any of that money, that financial commitment, was coming through this year. I thought it was coming through next year, and all the fruits of everything that you went out and did with the naming rights and Silverfield shaking hands and raising money for the program. I always felt like that was for next year. And next year is the year that you're going to be able to go out and spend more lavishly than what you did this year on players. And if that's the only thing that's keeping players from coming to Arkansas, then there definitely needs to be a strong commitment to that. If that's what's keeping you from getting a quarterback in the portal or keeping you from getting that rush end or a couple of key offensive linemen that can make your program a whole lot better, if that's all it's taking, if you up your ante next year, you can certainly lessen the gap between you and every other SEC team. And I'm going to say this right now. As much as I believe that Ryan Silverfield can get it turned around, and I am not looking at the defensive performance of last week against Utah as necessarily an indictment on Ron Roberts and an indictment on the defense. It was bad, but the offense couldn't move the ball. They were out there for a while. And yes, you gave up an explosive play to start the game, and you didn't keep Utah out of the end zone and found yourself up 3-0, down 7-3, just like that, but you can get better with that. I'd like to believe, right or wrong, that defense is closer to what we saw in the first game of the season than what they were in the second game of the season. Am I right? I don't know. But I'd like to believe that. And again, liking to believe does not necessarily mean you're right. Just because you believe something does not make it right. Okay, and I, again, want to believe they're better than what they played last week. They're a lot closer to that game against North Alabama, and I'd like to believe that it wasn't simply just poor competition. I'd like to believe that this is actually a good defense. Am I right? We'll know more after this Saturday. And again, I have no problem admitting I'm wrong. I have been wrong about a ton of stuff in my life. But again, it's the mentality going into it. And Ryan Silverfield's mentality I like. And the mentality of his team versus Georgia, well, it's something that he talked about on his – it's something that he talked about on his coach's show this past Wednesday.
1: There's a reason that a number-ranked two team in the country. I mean, they're talented. They've got a lot of weapons offensively, defensively, and special teams. We know we're going to have to bring our A game. But I think our guys are excited about that. Like, there's no batting an eye from our group. They said, great, that's next, right? We know in a few weeks there's the number one team, the number two. It is what it is. Let's go. It's the opportunity. I think our guys love playing football. I talked to them post-practice today. Like, you've got to love competition. I don't care if they're playing a video game. I don't care if it's the very first period of practice and we're going against each other, we're going against the scouts, or it's 11:07 when that ball's kicked off on Saturday. That idea to get to compete and play football at a high level, and they know, national television game, let's go play and see what we're all about.
0: See, this is why I believe guys are on notice. You've got to love competition. And if he gets the feeling that these guys don't, then he is going to get rid of them. And I know that tons of turnover in your program isn't the best way to succeed. Totally get it, right? Totally get that completely turning over your program every year generally isn't gonna make it better. But you've got to find guys that want to compete. And I kind of wonder, and this is something that I've often wondered, not just about the transfer portal, but about the recruiting process in general, especially about quarterbacks. I think quarterbacks really fall into this category. I'm not sure about offensive linemen, defensive linemen, but I really wonder how many quarterbacks out there, okay, if they're high school quarterbacks and they're being recruited, whether it's by LSU, Arkansas, Texas, Georgia, Florida, let's say you're getting offers from all those schools, or whether it's South Florida, Tulsa, Troy, Wyoming, whoever. I wonder how many quarterbacks truly want to come into a school and compete for a job anymore. Because what it seems like more often than not, and this isn't an Arkansas problem, it's a college football problem, is that quarterbacks especially get on campus, look around, they see who's there, they realize, well, if I'm not going to start my freshman year, or maybe I'm not even going to start my sophomore year, then I'm going to bail. Which is one of the reasons why I actually like Arch Manning, because Arch Manning stuck around for a couple of years. He didn't bail on Texas. He could have very easily. There were thoughts that he was the best quarterback on campus, that he was better than Quinn Ewers. And Sark kept telling us, no, he's not. Quinn's our guy. Arch still has some things he needs to work on. He'll be ready. He'll be good in time, but he's not there yet. And the maturation process of Arch Manning, the 2 years that he set behind Quinn Ewers, have paid major dividends. So much so that you could see Arch Manning win a Heisman and be one of the top picks in the NFL draft next year. And that is not simply because of the last name, although that doesn't hurt. And I wonder also if that attitude that quarterbacks have kind of starts permeating around college football, where it's like, instead of getting to a program and saying to yourself, I'm going to be here 5 years, whatever it takes, I'm going to be here 5 years, or until they tell me I'm no longer wanted here, but I am going to compete. I am here to compete. I wonder how much of that spirit is still in guys. And the other thing that I would say about this for coaches, I think for coaches it's become too easy to release players. It's like, all right, this guy ain't any good. Well, how do you know? He's only been on campus for a few months. Give him time to develop. But we don't have time to develop him anymore. We're under so much pressure to win now, we don't have time to develop players. Yeah, you do. As long as the players in front of them are good, you have time to develop. Now, if you don't have players in front of them that are very good, then you made a point. And you need to correct whatever issues you made in the evaluation process and in the recruiting process that brought this kid on campus. But right now, I am so tired of just hearing how bad this team is. I want to at least believe they can be good. Real quick update on the injury report. against Georgia, nothing's changed. The availability report is still the same. I had wondered about Bryant Williams because he walked off the field last year, or not last year, but last week. It looked bad, but so far he hasn't ended up on the injury report, which tells me he's going to play this week. Here's what Ryan Silverfield had to say about that on Monday.
2: Know more about Bryant's health as we go. Obviously, the SEC, I think, availability reporting is due Wednesday evening. So, most of that stuff we'll hold till then and try to figure out. And we'll see how people progress in practice. Kobe will be the first to admit he's not playing to the standard he needs to. Obviously, he played a lot of football last year. There's things that were put on film last year that may have been hidden, things like that, and that he knew he had to get corrected, that sometimes are still not showing up. And so he's got to get fixed. He's got to get fixed sooner. It's our job to make him to fix those problems. And up front, you certainly don't want to make mass personnel changes. We've done it in the past. You hope that those five guys that started game one can continue on. But like I told you, I feel confident that we have, seven or eight guys in total in that room that can go out there and play SEC starting football. But they have to step it up. You make no bones about it. Nobody's, like I've said it all along, like nobody up front is playing to the standard that we need them to. And they got to continue to improve. And certainly I don't mind calling them out. But they all know that what they need to do to get done.
0: So that is Ryan Silverfield from Monday. And like he said, people aren't playing up to the standard. That says to me, everybody's on notice. Things will change. Maybe not this week versus Georgia, because it could be the sacrificial week, and it could be a week that you could easily use to say, yeah, you're not getting it done. Little unfair, but nothing about football really is fair. And then you put in the guys that you want to put in for the Tulsa game, give them some confidence after a win, and hopefully you build on that. I've been saying that all week, and that's what we could end up seeing this week. A lot of it just depends on whether or not he thinks the guys behind them are actually ready to step up and play. 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Do you want to go see Georgia? Do you want to go see Arkansas? Do you want to see if Arkansas can take down the number two team in the country? Well, we've got your tickets. The ticket window is open at 479-587-9921. 479-587-9921. That is the text line. Best text today. Gonna win tickets to go see the Razorbacks and Georgia. Here on 92.1 The Ticket and the 92.1 The Ticket app. We're going to do our keys to the game coming up at 8:20 today, just in case you missed them yesterday. Keys to the game, or keys to a win, fire Hunter. I don't think firing Hunter this week is going to help you win the game. Maybe games in the future, but even if you fire Hunter Yurecek, you got to remember, Ryan Silverfield's going to be here unless you can find a donor that wants to not only pay off the $35 million you'll owe him, but also whatever you'll owe the coordinators and the assistants. So somebody would have to do that. Then somebody would have to foot the bill for the new coach. And somebody's going to have to foot the bill for the NIL. As much as you want to blame Hunter, and I realize he's a very easy target, in this day and age of college football, it isn't just the athletic director anymore. It isn't just him. And I know his job is to raise money, but people have to give money. When you're selling something, you could do the best job of selling that you've ever done. You've got to make people want to give you their money, and if they don't, they don't. So it's not just strictly on Hunter, it's on the donors as much as it is Hunter. The donors have to want to give. And if they're saying, well, we want a new athletic director, well, then, yeah, I'd listen to them. I really would. I'd listen to what the donors have to say because they're the ones running college athletics at this point. 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Going to get tickets to go see the Razorbacks and the Bulldogs tomorrow. 11 o'clock start, and we'll get our pregame coverage started at 7 o'clock with Razorback Rundown here on 92.1 The Ticket and the 92.1 The Ticket app. Coming up tonight, it's the Diamond Classic, or the beginning. Yeah, it's the Diamond Classic tonight, featuring red and white games for both softball and baseball. The Gates to Bomb Walker open at 5:45, and you've got the Home Run Derby at 6:45. So, who does assistant coach Bobby Warnes have in the Home Run Derby? He'll tell us next here on 92.1 The Ticket and the 92.1 The Ticket app. You're listening to the Morning Sports Beat.
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12: Serious summer sizzle continues this afternoon as high temperatures once again top out near 100 degrees under mostly sunny skies. Overnight lows will be in the 70s. Now this weekend is looking red hot as well. Saturday and Sunday highs once again right around 100, but there is some hope for the early part of next week. Not only do we have better chances for showers and storms on Monday, but highs should drop off into the lower 80s in most locations with overnight lows in the 60s. For Kane DeBane, Fox 24, I'm meteorologist Josh Rugger.
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2: 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The ticket window is open. If you're looking for tickets to go see the Razorbacks and the Georgia Bulldogs, I have them. I have them. I rifled through the prize closet to get these tickets for you. So all you have to do is either be the best caller or texter today at 479-587-9921. That's 479-587-9921. Best caller or texter is going to get tickets to go see the Razorbacks and Georgia tomorrow. Now, if you're itching to get a sneak peek at the Bogle Bombers or the Diamond Hogs, you can do that tonight. You can do that tonight as the Diamond Classic is set to go. You got the softball red and white game at 4 p.m., which will be at Bogle Park. So 4 p.m., you can go see the softball red and white game. Then head on over to Bomb Walker after that because gates open at 5:45. You've got the classic. You've got the Diamond Classic Fan Fest, which will give you a chance to go get some autographs, give you an opportunity to meet a lot of the new players on Dave Van Horn's roster. That's at 5:45. 6:45, you get the Home Run Derby, and at 7:15, it's the red and white game. So again, starting at 4 this afternoon, you've got the softball red and white game, and then at 5:45, everything gets started at the Bomb. And speaking of Home Run Derby, yesterday we were joined by assistant coach Bobby Wernis. And in this conversation, one of the first things I asked him was, who do you have in tonight's Home Run Derby?
13: Get me in trouble.
2: Come on now. And you cannot sit on the fence on this one.
13: Here's what I'm going to say is I'm going to pick Nolan Souza. He's an older guy, and I kind of want him to feel the heat a little bit. Like, I want him to know that I have him, and hopefully that squeezes him a little bit, and maybe he can deal with the pressure a little bit. So that's my vote, and I want him to know that. Maybe I'm going to tell him today at the field is, hey, I put it out into existence on radio. Now you got to have my back.
2: So, all right, so Nolan and Zach, those are the two guys that we've talked about. Of all the guys participating, whether they win or not, who has the chance to hit the most spectacular home run we could see this weekend?
13: Wow, that's a good question, too. And the Home Run Derby's fun. It's like, or it's funny, it's different. It's like, it doesn't really necessarily mean you have in-game power or, you know, it's just like it's its own separate thing. So it's kind of hard to project. But I think Judah Ota, the freshman, I think if it all links up on one swing, he may go real, real deep over that building. So that'd be maybe the guy that could hit like the single ball the farthest. I think Pompey's also probably up there. No, I'm excited. We've never done anything like this. So, I think I'm really excited to see how it goes, what it looks like, all of it.
2: Now, along with that, you've got the red and white scrimmage. Who are you most excited to see in the red and white scrimmage, or who should the fans be most excited to see of your new players in the red and white scrimmage?
13: Yeah, that's a tough one, too, in terms of just saying one. And so I guess you said I couldn't have a cop-out answer for the Home Run Derby, so now I'm going to take a little cop-out answer. I just am excited to see all the new guys, kind of how they handle. It's obviously not a real game, but our fans do such a good job of making it as game-like as possible with the atmosphere. We're going to have a lot of recruits in too. And so I guess if there's anyone listening that's still on the fence, you know, do I want to come on Friday? I know it means a lot to us to have that stadium packed, whether it's for our new guys to kind of get a taste of what playing baseball here is like, for the recruits, to see how passionate our people are. And then the returners, I mean, sometimes, you know, scrimmages can get stale in the fall, and that certainly won't be the case on Friday night just because our fans are so amazing. So, again, that's a cop-out answer, but I'm excited to see all of the new guys, just kind of how they handle being under the lights, so to speak.
2: Is the Japanese kid going to throw?
13: He's not. So he's a little bit behind schedule that was always the plan. When he came over, he's just on a slower plan than everyone who had been over here for a while, just getting acclimated. So I'm hoping Shogo gets uh, get some innings towards the end of the fall, but we're really not trying to rush him.
2: Well, I was real excited when you guys signed Shogo Miyuchi, because it's a fascinating story, Bobby, because, you know, when we think about Japanese pitchers over here, we automatically think major league, we automatically think guys that have pitched professionally and then are going to come over and have that success translate from Japan to the major leagues. But this is a much different thing because he's a high school kid, and you're bringing him over like any other high school kid that you would bring in from the States. So how does that level of baseball over in Japan, the high school level of baseball, compare to what you normally see in the United States?
13: Yeah, that's a really good question. And the honest answer is you don't really know. It's so hard. It's not really apples to apples. I think it's a lot tougher call to make for a position player. Just the hitting, there's just so many more variables on that side of the ball, where on the pitching side, it's a lot more cut and dry. You know, a 98-mile-an-hour fastball in Japan is a 98-mile-an-hour fastball in America. I guess that's an easy way to just put it as black and white as possible. So Shogo checks a lot of boxes, the body, the athlete, just the metrics of the pitch. So I think him being a pitcher made it a lot, it gave us a lot more confidence to kind of take a shot on that where, like I said, a position player, it is a lot more fuzzy to kind of make the same move.
2: Talking with Bobby Wernes here on 92.1 The Ticket and the 92.1 The Ticket app. And I would imagine something that a lot of us don't talk about. Look, it's sometimes hard to go from one state to another and adjust to a completely different living situation. How has he made the adjustment coming from one country to another?
13: I think pretty dang good. And you hit the nail on the head. And I think he knew what he was getting into, which I think that speaks a lot to him as a kid. Like, he knew exactly how, like, he'd never been outside of Japan. So this is the first time leaving the country for him. He knew what he was getting into. He knew how hard it would be. He knows, like, what it means to play baseball at Arkansas. And there wasn't a lot of assurances given to him or promises made, so to speak. Like, he's very much betting on himself. So I think that speaks a lot to him, for him to, yeah, to take this risk and bet on himself. So obviously we're all rooting for him, and I'm excited for fans to get to watch him pitch.
2: Bobby Wernes joining us here on 92.1 The Ticket and the 92.1 The Ticket app. Looking at the schedule that you guys have coming up in October, Little Rock and UCA, but sandwiched in there is a Dallas Baptist, which is a school that I've wanted to see on your schedule for a couple of years now, but it would be a midweek game. Is there an advantage to playing in a Dallas Baptist in the fall where you can play some of your best guys, they can play some of your best guys, versus doing a midweek game where maybe you're not playing your top-of-the-line starters at that point?
13: Yeah, that's an interesting question. I think there's just a lot of respect between programs. We know the staff well, and so there's always been a connection there. It's hard to get teams to come up here and play on a Tuesday, honestly, and especially Dallas. Yes, it's close, but it's a 5-hour there, 5-hour back. You're probably doing that all in one day, and then you got to feel good about what you have on a weekend. Again, I'm speaking as if I'm DBU. So it is hard to – I think that's probably the biggest constraint on getting midweek teams in, is a team like Dallas Baptist, they probably – it'd be hard for them to do that on a weekend they had conference. I think that's the biggest hurdle, where the fall, obviously, that doesn't exist. It's all about just that game and just the fall development. So I think that's probably the biggest hurdle. And who knows, maybe next year, 2 years down the road, we play DBU on a midweek. But to get programs like that, and obviously DBU is not a Power Four, but I kind of view them as a Power Four baseball program. But it's kind of the same getting Power Fours to come here on a Tuesday or a Wednesday. There's a lot of kind of dominoes that have to be stacked up right on their schedule for them to want to do it.
2: Bobby, I know that weekend pitching was a bit of a struggle this year, and I know that you guys did your best to go out and take care of that, especially in the transfer portal. But when you have one specific area that is maybe not as good as the others. Do you worry sometimes about concentrating too much on that area you need to fix versus all the other areas that you just kind of need to maintain?
13: Yeah, I don't think so. I don't think so. I think it's it's a fair question. I don't think the efforts or the resources that we poured into, you know, bringing in guys, and then there's going to be some returners too that are certainly going to be in that weaker rotation. No, I don't think there's ever an impression of we put too many eggs in that basket and we didn't address other issues that needed to be addressed. I haven't had that experience, and this will be my seventh year, thankfully, where I felt like, yeah, we went kind of too far in one direction and didn't address other issues. So thankfully, I do not feel that's the case.
2: And finally, Bobby, as far as the fall goes, okay, so you've got the stuff going on this weekend. You've got the three games coming up in October. When all is said and done in the fall, what do you need to feel or what do you want to feel about this team before the calendar changes?
13: Yeah, no, I think the classic coach answer is you want everyone to be healthy. So once you get past that, I think positionally there's a lot of battles, like positional battles across the field. We'd love for it to be easy on us and just someone and across the board, just people just take jobs, so to speak, just really make it easy on us. That may be wishful thinking, it almost never breaks that easy. But I think on the position side, there's some really good competition. You'd love to see just some guys take control of jobs, so to speak. Some of these freshmen, we've been impressed with how quickly they've been acclimated. I think if that trajectory can continue throughout the fall, and if you have a handful of freshmen that you feel like you can count on, that'll make you feel great. And you kind of mentioned the pitching rotation. If you could have, a couple guys really step up, and same on the position side, just really take control of jobs, I think, if those three things, I guess, happen, you'd feel great about the fall.
2: Well, I wish you the best of luck, Bobby. Again, you're welcome on anytime you want to come and talk Diamond Hogs baseball. And just a thought, I'm just throwing it out there, and I'm sure somebody's already thought of this. I wish y'all had a fall league where y'all would play like a few midweek games where it would be sort of spring training for college baseball. One, because I need that itch scratched, and I'm not getting it. But two, how much would something like that help y'all if, like in the fall, y'all did like a couple of two-game series? You know, if y'all did like a two-game series every week in October, how much more would that prepare you for spring?
13: So it's interesting you bring this up. So you're essentially saying instead of four single games, you have four series.
2: Right.
13: Yeah. No, so I think that you may see something like that a few years down the road with these roster limits, so to speak. So we're supposed to be at 34-man rosters. And then there's people that are on DSA tags, which does, and this gets really complicated. I'm not going to get into the weeds of it. But essentially, in a few years, we will be down to like a true 34-man roster, which that makes it really hard to enter squad. So I wouldn't be surprised if they bump our fall competition dates up or fall allowable contests up to where we can play kind of what you're describing, more fall games, because again, it's hard. It's going to be really hard to enter squad with the roster limits being so low. So I think it makes sense to kind of sound like you're saying, bump those games up to where you can play baseball, because I mean, with a 34-man roster, it makes it tough to have two true teams.
2: That is Bobby Warnes from yesterday. And the other thing, just to add to that real quick, because I had forgotten when I asked him that question that baseball had to cut down to a 34-man roster. And if you don't get and honestly, with a 34-man roster, you need more work before you go into the spring. You're going to need more time to look at these guys to know who may establish themselves as starters, whether it be pitching for the weekend, whether it be guys that are everyday players. And I just don't know if baseball, you get enough time to look at them, especially now with the transfer portal. You're bringing in all these new guys. It feels like it's a rush through the fall then you have November, December, where you're just kind of working on individual stuff. But if you give them more time to practice, coaches are going to have a much better understanding of what they have on their roster. 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And I'm going to tell you why I have a hard time rooting against Ryan Silverfield.
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14: Serious summer sizzle continues this afternoon as high temperatures once again top out near 100 degrees under mostly sunny skies. Overnight lows will be in the 70s. Now this weekend is looking red hot as well. Saturday and Sunday highs once again right around 100. But there is some hope for the early part of next week. Not only do we have better chances for showers and storms on Monday, but highs should drop off into the lower 80s in most locations with overnight lows in the 60s. For Kane DeBane, Fox 24, I'm meteorologist Josh Rugger.
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0: Ticket and the 92.1 The Ticket app. This is the Morning Sports Beat. I am Eric G. Our High Impact Analytics text line is 479-587-9921. That's 479-587-9921. Remember, the best text or call today will get tickets to go see the Razorbacks in Georgia tomorrow at 11 o'clock out at Razorback Stadium. And our coverage for that game begins at 7 o'clock with Razorback Rundown and John and Deke from the 479. For all the fans calling for Hunter's job, be careful what you wish for. He has built a solid athletic program as a whole. The baseball team is always good. The basketball team got a legend for a coach. Not to mention, all the other sports are competitive. I realize the football programs are usually the big dogs on most campuses, but they aren't the only ones. That is from the 479, giving a strong vote to Hunter Yurecek, which leads me into this, which, by the way, 479, you're in the lead for tickets tomorrow. You're in the lead. That's a solid text. So you are in the lead for tickets to go see the Razorbacks and the Bulldogs tomorrow. So just know you're in the lead. And if you want to get in on that action, 479-587-9921. One of the reasons why I find it hard to root against a guy like Ryan Silverfield is because, as it was mentioned to me yesterday, and I hadn't quite put it in these terms, and I hate it when someone puts it in a better, in a more concise way than I do, but it happened. My boss did it yesterday. Ryan Silverfield never had a honeymoon period. Because for a lot of people, anybody other than James Franklin or a quote-unquote name coach wasn't going to be good enough. So whoever Hunter hired, if it wasn't James Franklin or somebody else that had the pedigree or at least the name James Franklin had, at least the opportunity to bring attention to this program, they were never going to like him. So that automatically meant that the Ryan Silverfield hire was bad. And that person right now is telling you, quote unquote, I told you so. I told you this was a bad hire. I told you Hunter didn't know what he's doing. This guy didn't even win a championship. That's the other thing I've heard. This guy didn't even win a championship at the Group of Six level. Why are you going to hire him? You don't necessarily need to win a championship to prove that you're a good coach. Houston Nutt, his only season at Boise State was below 500. He got the Arkansas job. Last time I checked, Houston Nutt did a pretty darn good job of running this football program. So this idea of I can just put things in a box and I can make this argument based on what I want it to be doesn't always hold water. And I liken it to Ryan Silverfield being the husband that your daughter married that you were against the entire time. You just didn't like him. Didn't like the way he dressed. Didn't like the way he looked. He didn't address you right. And even though your daughter was in love, you thought your daughter was an idiot because this guy's a loser. He's never going to have a great job. She's always going to make more money than him. He's never going to be able to take care of my princess. Sorry, I have a problem with girl fathers. Because I was a guy, and then I've raised two sons, and I've had to deal with that. I'll be sitting here cleaning a shotgun. You just go treat my daughter well. Yeah, I haven't mind to tell you how she's treating all the other guys. Anyway, enough of that crap. But that's what it's like. It's like this was the guy your daughter married. You didn't like him, and you were just waiting for him to screw up. You were waiting for him to get fired for his job. You were waiting for him to make a bad investment and lose money or do something that you could just pounce on the minute you got that opportunity to tell your daughter how stupid she was and how she needed to divorce him because you just don't like that guy. That's who Ryan Silverfield is. And that's why I have a hard time rooting against him. Plus, I think the guy just mentality wise has the right mentality to be here. Now, can he fix things? Okay, you can't answer that question. I can't answer that question right now. And really, we won't be able to really know the answer to that question till probably after the Vanderbilt game. And to start to see if this team comes around and plays better. Or maybe even next year, depending on whether or not the spending increases when it comes to being able to get players. And we always say this in Major League Baseball. Your manager is only as good as the players your GM provides him. Right? If you don't have bad players, doesn't matter how well you manage, team just might be bad. I mean, you could make all the right moves. You could pull the starters at the right time. You could bring in the guys from the bullpen at the right time. But if they can't pitch, it doesn't matter. And yeah, I know managers are going to make mistakes. Coaches are going to make mistakes. But for the most part, if the players are good, you're going to be good. Right now, the players may not be good because you may not be able to afford the right players. And if Ryan Silverfield only has so much money to go around, and let's say that's in the 20 millions, and everybody else in the SEC is spending in the 30s to 40s, well, you're going to be behind. And you're asking him to perform miracles with without the proper tools that he needs. That's why I have a hard time rooting for Ryan Silverfield. Remember, best caller, best texter today, 479-587-9921. Gets tickets to go see the Razorbacks and Georgia coming up this weekend. All right, let's turn our attention to basketball because the non-con schedule was released. The full schedule was released yesterday, and I'm going to tell you which non-con game has me most excited for the upcoming season. Oh, my gosh, we're almost to the 30-day mark for basketball. And yes, and this has nothing to do with football, I'm just excited about basketball season this year. I'll tell you which game has me most excited and why I can't wait for tip-off. And hopefully you're the same. 92.1 The Ticket and The Ticket app.
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2: Tonight, or actually 6 o'clock tonight, followed by the SEC report, and then we just reverse things on Saturday with the SEC report at 6 o'clock tomorrow morning, and then John and Deke at 7, and then, of course, Razorback Network takes over at 8 o'clock. But if you want to go to that game, 479-587-9921. That's 479-587-9921. Shifting gears to basketball, because we are almost at the 30-day mark for Razorback basketball getting started. And we finally have all the dates in place. The schedule is out. It was released last night. You can see the entire schedule at 921theticket.com. I think it's right there at the top of the page. If you look at it, the schedule is out. The non-con schedule is finalized. And when I look at this non-con schedule, there is one game that sticks out over all the others that has me the most excited, and that is the game at North Carolina. That's the game that I'm most excited. I think that, honestly, outside of the Florida game, which is in Gainesville this year, outside of the Florida game, and maybe outside of Kentucky, which is in Lexington, the game with North Carolina has me the most excited, even if North Carolina isn't the best. It's December 1st, by the way. Even if North Carolina isn't the best team on the non-con schedule this year, because at this point in all the way too early top 25s, I'm having a hard time finding North Carolina being ranked. But that one has me the most excited because it's a true road game played at one of the most historic venues in all of college basketball in the Dean Dome. Whereas the Michigan State game, the Arizona game, the Virginia game, the Indiana game, all those are great, but every single one of those is a neutral floor game. And what separates college basketball from NBA basketball are the historic arenas. It is the home court advantage. That's the one thing I think that college basketball still has going for it that the NBA just can't capture. Because what happens in the NBA is every few years, some owner decides the building that the taxpayers paid for is now antiquated. It's not good enough. I can't bring free agents here. We need something that is state of the art. I know you built this 20 years ago. I know we've done the maintenance on it. I know it still looks brand new. It still has the brand new smell, but it's not quite up to muster. Because my billionaire friend over in San Francisco just got him a new building, so I need one. So we got to get rid of the old one, and you got to bring me in a new one. And that doesn't happen in college basketball. You did upgrade. you did upgrade from Barnhill to the Bud, but it's not like you're gonna replace the Bud. And I think people would lose their mind if you decided you were going to replace the Bud or Cameron Indoor. There are some places that desperately need new arenas, but most of the time when it's historic and you've won there and it has that ghost of the past and just that feel that you're walking into history, that's not something you get in the NBA because the arenas that gave you that are all gone, or at least people aren't playing in them now. The Forum's still there. No one's playing in the Forum anymore, except concerts. They still do concerts there. Boston Garden is gone. I'm trying to remember the Spectrum. The Spectrum's gone. Chicago Stadium's gone. Like, all those great places that just felt like when you walked into it, all the players that had played before were still there. Yeah, they're gone. College basketball, you still have that. And in Chapel Hill, that still exists. And to have Arkansas in that sitting for the SEC-ACC Challenge,

0: That gets me pumped up. That is what college basketball is all about. And I also think Arkansas is going to be a lot better than North Carolina this year, and it gives them an opportunity to win. Although, their new head coach, their new head coach is looking for a signature win, and you want your first signature win? Well, you could get it against John Calipari. Mike Malone could get the win against John Calipari and put himself on the map in college basketball. Taking the arena out of it, and this is what makes the schedule difficult in the non-con, is that you have to play North Carolina and Michigan State back-to-back. You play Michigan State on Thanksgiving, you get a little bit of a break, and then you go play North Carolina. And that Michigan State game, that Michigan State game might as well be a true road game, because you're playing it in Detroit. And I am 100% certain that you're going to have a really good Razorback contingent. In fact, I think you'll have a really good Razorback contingent at every single one of these games, whether it's the game at MSG, whether it's the game in Washington, D.C., the game in Detroit, the game in Phoenix. I think you'll have a really good Razorback contingent, because most likely football team's not going to a bowl game, and it just gives you more money to spend. So you can go out and you can support the team on the road at all these neutral on these neutral side games. But that game in Michigan, that game in Detroit, you're really needed for that, because there's going to be a lot of green and white at that game. So you need to be at that game. Looking at the conference games, February 20th, you're at Lexington. All right, tough one. At Gainesville, at Knoxville, at College Station, LSU. I think that's a home and home with LSU. So honestly, the schedule at home is not too bad. I know we don't get any of the prime non-con opponents. And looking at outside the Power Four, I don't know, the Oakland game maybe kind of has me excited. Central Michigan, yeah, I don't know much about Rio Grande Valley. Oral Roberts was good a couple of years ago, or good a few years ago. They haven't made it back to the NCAA tournament since their Elite Eight run. I don't know. Maybe they can put together, they can surprise you and put together a competitive team, but good enough to beat Arkansas on Saturday to December 5th in Little Rock. Probably not. Probably not going to win that game. But still, we're almost to the 30-day mark. And when I say the 30-day mark, I'm counting October 24th, that Saturday, that exhibition with Gonzaga. I'm counting that as the first day of Arkansas Razorback basketball. And that's a day that the Razorbacks do not play football. Smart scheduling by them. No football that day. People will pack the bud just to get a sneak peek of a team that is going to have a legitimate opportunity to go to the Final Four this year. And John Calipari, after the team finished up in August at the Bahamas, had this to say about what he thought his team accomplished.
1: Yes, I really did. And what I saw, what I thought coming in is we're going to be really good defensively. And what I found is we should be really good defensively. We got some things we got to do. Teams are going to try to beat us shooting threes. Well, we got to contest the three better. We got to leave our feet when they leave their feet. Stuff like that. There were some offensive stuff that I know now we have to have in that we didn't. So we just left it and played with what we had. But we're able to. We're skilled. And this was without Mika. So when you put him in this, now you got one more shooter. With the guys we have, spread the court a little bit, still get to the basket, so it should be fun.
0: They're going to be really good. And that's not to say they won't lose a couple of these tough non-con games they play. I mean, they may lose to Indiana. They might lose to Virginia. Could possibly lose to North Carolina, I mean, with that game being on the road, or Arizona or Michigan State. I honestly believe they're going to win more of those games than they will lose. They'll come out, I'm thinking 3-2, in their non-con power four schedule. But yeah, there's going to be some learning moments for this team. They're young. You can't help that. And unless they're just a super team and as good as his Kentucky team that went undefeated but unfortunately lost to Wisconsin, was it in the Final Four where they lost to Wisconsin? I'm trying to remember if it's the Final Four of the Elite Eight. Unless they're as good as that team, you're going to see them take a couple of steps back. But I don't think Cal minds that. I think Cal loves teaching and will use those moments as teachable moments to see them get better. And his attitude is, as long as you're playing well in conference, as long as you're playing well in March, then he feels that he has done his job. And he feels really, honestly, I mean, he's all but said this, October through January is to prepare your team for what they're going to do in March, because that's ultimately what we're going to judge them on. And here's Cal talking about how he's learned a lot about his team and learned a lot about them in the Bahamas.
1: We learned about our team. They learned about each other. One thing I learned, we got really good guys that care about one another. We talked about assist. Jeremiah has 9 assists today. There were 2 or 3 that he should have shot the ball. We got some guys that are in a growth mode. And I've got to be patient. And I'm not very patient, but I've got to be patient. They're in a growth mode. They're young. They're 17. They're 18. Average age of the team is 18 and 9 months. Oh, my gosh. And my friends in coaching say, that's your fault. You chose to do that. And it is. We did choose to do it. So played together. I loved JJ getting more comfortable. He wasn't comfortable early on. Now you see he's more comfortable and he can see it. Abdu, probably the X factor. Our bigs, Cooper, Caleb, and the others, got to get a couple of them to step up in who they are. Guard play, perimeter play, good. I told him, his mother got mad because I said, we're going to leave JJ and Jordan and Billy. Second half, you probably won't play him. Mother's like, what? It's his chance to coach. Don't do that to him. But so then he turned his ankle a little bit, and I just said, just stay out. But it was a good trip. I hope you guys all enjoyed it. Our fans, just keep signing up for all the stuff that you need to sign up for. But having fans here, I want to do this every year now. I think we'll have 1,000 fans travel with us next year and do the same thing. Be able to take team pictures, come to practice. Probably can't get 1,000 people on the boat, but, you know, and the 94 Club, which helped us, so we were able to do this big time.
0: Yeah, and if you're going down to the Bahamas next year and want to take me and my wife, we'd love to join you. We'd love to join you. Come watch some Razorback basketball. One thing does pop out on the schedule now that I looked about it, I kind of glossed over it, is you're playing Oral Roberts Saturday, December 5th in Little Rock, and you're playing Oakland at Bud Walton 3 days later, and UT Arlington on December 13th at Bud Walton, and I'm kind of wondering why you're not playing Oral Roberts at Bud Walton. Why can't you flip that UT Arlington Oral Roberts matchup? Because for Oral Roberts, it's a lot easier to come to the Bud than it is go to Little Rock, and what fan base they have, which isn't huge, probably would make the trip here versus making the trip to Little Rock. It's kind of interesting. I'm sure that had to do with dates that those teams had open. And if that's the only date Oral Roberts had open, sucks to be them, that they've got to go all the way to Little Rock. But yeah, that did kind of stick out to me, that that's where they have to go play the Razorbacks. But things get started on October the 24th. That's a Saturday. Again, no football, with the Razorbacks and Gonzaga. Razorbacks and Gonzaga, October the 24th. That's the first time we'll get to see John Calipari's teams. First time you'll get to see Jordan Smith Jr. Unless you went to the Bahamas, first time you'll see Jordan Smith Jr. Hopefully Mika Mirinen. Hopefully you get the opportunity to come out to that game and just watch how good this team is going to be. Watch how good Abdu Toure is going to be. Watch how good Caleb Origo is going to be. I mean, there's so much to like about this team, and you'll finally get to see it on October the 24th. 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Coming up next, does Georgia have a weakness the Razorbacks can't expose? We'll find out from Jeff Dantzler. He is the voice of the Georgia Bulldogs, and he will join us here on 92.1 The Ticket and the 92.1 The Ticket app. But before we get to all that, we'll get to the Razorback report here on 92.1 The Ticket and the 92.1 The Ticket app. You're listening to the Morning Sports Beat.
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7: The second-ranked Georgia Bulldogs arrive in town today. They'll play the Razorbacks bright and early at 11 o'clock tomorrow morning. Ryan Silverfield says it's an opportunity and a challenge for his football.
8: Sure, there's a reason they're the number-ranked two team in the country. I mean, they're talented. They've got a lot of weapons offensively, defensively, and special teams. We know we're going to have to bring our A game, but I think our guys are excited about that. Like, there's no batting an eye from our group. They said, great, that's next, right? We know in a few weeks they're the number one team, It is what it is. Let's go. It's the opportunity. I think our guys love playing football. I talked to them post-practice today. Like, you've got to love competition. I don't care if it's the very first period of practice. We're going against each other. We're going against the scouts. Or it's 11:07 when that ball's kicked off on Saturday. That idea to get to compete and play football at a high level. And they know, national television game. Let's go play and see what we're all about.
7: 11 o'clock the kickoff time tomorrow. 8 o'clock for the pregame. And we're back next week with more of the Razorback Report.
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1: Oof, hear that? That's what passing traffic sounds like when you're working just feet from the road. Arkansas law requires drivers to move to the farthest lane possible from stopped emergency service and utility vehicles. 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Those workers do. When you see flashing lights, just move over. It's the law.
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15: Serious summer sizzle continues this afternoon as high temperatures once again top out near 100 degrees under mostly sunny skies. Overnight lows will be in the 70s. Now this weekend is looking red hot as well. Saturday and Sunday highs once again right around 100, but there is some hope for the early part of next week. Not only do we have better chances for showers and storms on Monday, but highs should drop off into the lower 80s in most locations with overnight lows in the 60s. For Kane DeBane, Fox 24, I'm meteorologist Josh Rugger.
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0: and Georgia coming up tomorrow. Razorback Network starts at 8. Now, an hour before that, we got our good friends John and Deke with the Razorback Rundown here on 92.1 The Ticket and the 92.1 The Ticket app, where they will be breaking down the game as only John and Deke can. So tune in for that, 7 o'clock. If you want a sneak peek, it's tonight at 6. And the guy that will be on the call for the game, obviously, will be Chuck Barrett. He'll be on the call for the Razorbacks. For the Georgia Bulldogs, it'll be Jeff Dantzler. Had a chance to speak with Jeff Dantzler yesterday. First of all, Jeff's a true gentleman, true Southern gentleman. But Jeff's also a guy that calls baseball and basketball as well. And as you'll find out, he does have a deep love for Northwest Arkansas, in particularly Fayetteville. But I tell you the truth about Jeff, that he is one of the best play-by-play men in all of college football. But I also ask him, are there any weaknesses the Dogs have that maybe Arkansas can exploit on Saturday?
1: That awesome introduction. I'm going to have to hire an agent and get him to use that. That was awfully kind of you. I think it's going to be a really good game on Saturday. One edge that Arkansas has, playing a great Utah team, and I've watched both of Arkansas's games a couple of times, they have been battle-tested. They've been battle-tested on the road. Georgia has not been on the road. This is Georgia's first big-time opponent, and no disrespect to Tennessee State and Western Kentucky, but you know, those are programs that are in non-power conferences there. So Georgia's done what Georgia's supposed to do. I think a big key is going to be, how does Georgia handle adversity? And there's going to be some on Saturday. And I'm just telling you, I know things are a little bit noisy in Fayetteville right now. You get 120-year-old kids all week being told they're not any good, they could rise up and do some pretty special things. Look at Oklahoma State. They lost to Tulsa, then they beat Oregon. It can happen.
0: When you look at Georgia, the thing that impresses me the most is what they're able to accomplish in the trenches. They're able to run the ball. More importantly, they're able to stop the run. And I think the defensive line has one of the most interesting makeups that I've seen in quite some time, because I think you've got a senior on the defensive line, you've got a sophomore on the defensive line, you've got a junior. All these guys do a great job up front, which presents a formidable challenge for Arkansas. What is it about this defensive line that's making them so special?
1: Well, I think it's just a good group. Eric, they play well together, and I think you kind of hit on it. In this day and age in college football, you really have to have the production from all the classes, and a lot of times that means your freshmen now have to be top backups. So what Kirby's been able to build up front has been extremely impressive, and I like this group. And again, I think they just play very well off of each other when it comes to size and twitch and quickness.
0: Now, you mentioned Kirby Smart, and all of us think of him as a defensive guy from all his years as a defensive coordinator, then going from Alabama to Georgia. But Georgia's offense produces well. What does that say about Kirby Smart as a head coach? Because I think a lot, oftentimes we see former coordinators concentrate on one side of the ball. What has allowed Kirby Smart to have a more balanced program there?
1: Yeah, I think just with Kirby, the recognition that you've got to be great at all three phases to get where you want to get to. And going back to his second year when this dynasty started, I mean, 9 straight years in the top 10, 4 SEC titles, 2 national titles. Going back to his second year, Georgia's been really good at all three phases. And obviously, there's some years you're better in some areas than you are in others. But I think this Georgia team has a chance to be really good in all three phases once again. But again, Saturday will be the first big test.
0: Jeff, with Georgia, the expectations are national championship. I don't know if it's necessarily national championship or bust, certainly college football playoff or bust, but it's been a while since Georgia's won a national championship, yet they're still really good. what is the pressure like on Kirby? Like, if you compare him to what Kalen DeBoer's going through at Alabama, which never seems to be good enough, what is the pressure on Kirby to get back there and get another national championship for this program?
1: Nothing at all like that. I mean, we've accomplished everything here. When we won it in 2021, it was the first time since 1980. We had been really, really close several times. And then to go back-to-back, and now to have won back-to-back SEC championships, these are just golden days for the University of Georgia. There's the confidence and belief that as long as Kirby is here, Georgia's going to be a contender. And I think with that, if you knock on the door enough times, the odds are that things might break your way again. But he's a favorite son of Georgia. He was a great player here. His wife, Mary Beth, was a great basketball player at Georgia. They were both academic All-Americans and have given back so much to this university that they love. So that authenticity has created a tremendous relationship and rapport. And, I mean, it'd be hard to argue. I mean, Kirby's already on the Mount Rushmore of all-time greatest SEC coaches. And I'm biased. I've known him and been friends with him since he was 18 years old. And same with Mary Beth. And I think when it's all said and done, he's got a chance to be the best to ever do it.
0: Talking with Jeff Dantzler, he is the voice of the Georgia Bulldogs. Well, that's an interesting thing you bring up, the fact that, you know, Kirby and his roots run deep into Athens, but we've seen guys go back to their alma mater and not necessarily have success. What about those deep roots in Georgia have allowed Kirby to be as good as he has there?
1: Well, it's that love, it's that authenticity, and again, it's just where football has been ingrained in him. His father, Sonny Smart, who passed away in January of 2025, was a great man, was a legendary high school football coach in this state, just one of the best to ever do it. So Kirby had those roots. His third, fourth, and fifth years at Georgia, he played for Jim Donnan, who did a great job rebuilding our program, and Coach Donnan's a Hall of Fame coach. Then he went and was a graduate assistant at Valdosta State for Chris Hatcher, who's a terrific coach. And then he worked for Bobby Bowden at Florida State. Nick Saban, Mark Richt, Nick Saban. He was around Vince Dooley during his days at Georgia. So he's got the pedigree and just this extraordinary long list of incredible coaches. And I think kind of with that, he's been able to piece together things he liked, the way all those guys did things, and come up with this great menagerie and plan of how to run a program. And I think the fact that he's been able to do it at Georgia when the waters of college football have been so turbulent with all the changes, and has still been able to maintain this extraordinarily high level of success speaks volumes to what a great coach he is.
0: Well, and it's not like he took over a program that was down in the dumps. I think what impresses me most about Kirby is I thought Mark Richt did a hell of a job there. I mean, despite what some of the fans said, I mean, Georgia was always successful. Not Kirby successful, but successful. And Georgia obviously had success under a guy like Vince Dooley. What did Kirby Smart see? What did he do differently than those guys did to put them on the level where they are now, where every year going into the season, you have to talk about them as a national championship contender?
1: Well, I think it's a situation where good can be the enemy of great. And I remember Coach Richt last year thinking we went 10-3, but we were closer to losing to Georgia Southern and Tech than we were to beating Florida and Alabama. And it's just a question, as Kirby likes to say, you're either elite or you're not. And the feeling has always been in Athens, with the high school football talent in this state, with the support system, with the history that Georgia has, that Georgia had the ability to do things that programs like Oklahoma and Alabama and Southern Cal and Ohio State have done through the years. We just needed to get our guy, and we got our guy.
0: Jeff Dantzler, he's the voice of the Georgia Bulldogs with us here on 92.1 The Ticket and the 92.1 the Ticket app. Jeff, Gunnar Stockton is an interesting character to me because he's a really good quarterback. In fact, Georgia's had some really good quarterbacks over the last few years. But what makes Gunnar Stockton so much more special than some of the other guys that you've had?
1: Yeah, he really is. He's a special kid. And he actually got his nickname because his great-grandfather was a tail gunner in World War II. A story about him, I had a friend who was a graduate assistant basketball coach who told me, Eric, you'll appreciate this. He comes up to me one day at basketball practice. He goes, JD, I know you hear stuff like this all the time, but I'm telling you, there's this kid in my hometown up in Raven County, which is up in the northeast Georgia mountains, who's just a special talent. His name's Gunnar Stockton. I said, okay, I'll file that away. 2 years later, after Gunnar's sophomore year, he was the MVP of his classification of high school football, and he did a newspaper interview, and he was asked what he wanted for Christmas. And he said, well, our cell phone reception's not great up here, so I want a CB radio and some cattle. And I just immediately, I yelled at my wife, Emily. I go, this is the guy. We got to get this guy. This is our guy. This is a Georgia football quarterback. And sure enough, he signed with us 2 years later. He put in the work. He was behind Stetson Bennett and then Carson Beck. And he's a tremendous leader. He is tough as nails. I know a lot of Arkansas fans were probably cheering for us when we beat Texas in the SEC championship game 2 years ago. And he got his helmet knocked off and, you know, just popped right back up in that overtime win for Georgia. He had a great year last year, and he's put in the work and has just improved in every area so far. He's a great kid, and he's just got all the intangibles, and he's got the talent. He's one of those guys you just absolutely love him. Every school would dream of having a kid like this as their quarterback.
0: For Georgia fans, how much I think any fan base embraces you if you're great, if you win, despite, you know,
1: sure,
0: what state you come from. But Gunnar Stockton, Herschel Walker, I mean, I think about both these guys, and you mentioned the fact that they are Georgia kids. They grew up, yeah, in the state. How much, if you're from Georgia, how much more do they embrace you? How much more of a special thing is that for Georgia fans?
1: Well, I think we're going to love our kids. Everybody's going to do that. But you know what it's like. I mean, Arkansas guys from Arkansas, it just, Darren McFadden, it just, Cedric Cousins, it just, there's that little bit extra. And I think the fact that you grow up with it and it's so much in your blood. In fact, and you can go back through. So Gunnar was technically in when we won the SEC championship to beat Texas. Our starting quarterback that year, Carson Beck, was from Jacksonville. It was Georgia fans when we beat Florida. We kind of consider Jacksonville southeast Georgia because it's right there on the border. But depending on how you want, if you want to give Beck the credit for being an SEC title quarterback, that's okay. But we hadn't had a quarterback from outside the state of Georgia as a starter lead us to an SEC championship since 1966. All the rest, 68, 76, 80 through 82, 02, 05, 2017, 2022, all of the others had been from the state of Georgia. There's just that extra little X factor there. And for Gunnar Stockton growing up in this state, you know, I brought up for last year before our first game, I say, you know, Gunnar's been training for this for 3 years now. And he goes, Jeff, Gunnar's been training for this his whole life.
0: Jeff, if you look at this defense that you guys have, you've done an excellent, excellent job against the run. And we did talk about the guys up front. But other than the guys up front, why has it been so hard to move the ball on Georgia in these first two games?
1: I think that this is a defense that's well put together. I think you kind of start in the back with this unit. The secondary is experienced and very good. Now, when you talk to me this time next year, we're going to have five new starters in that secondary, most likely. There's a lot of these guys going to be bouncing on the NFL. They're really, really good. The linebacking core can run, and they're versatile. You've got some guys that can play inside and out. And, again, that front, I know Kirby liked to see a little bit more pressure from the D-line itself, but that front looks capable of occupying blockers and forcing some double teams there. So it's been able so far to create some mismatches. Now, I think what you could see on Saturday with KJ Jackson's ability to run and his ability to improvise, that could do some things that could give Georgia some problems. I think Arkansas's receivers are really good, too. You got a lot of guys that he can throw to. And, you know, just Arkansas, I felt like, too, you know, Utah kind of jumped him in the first half. I think Arkansas's got some good backs as well. They were just never really able to get into a rhythm with that running game. So I think that's going to be a big test, and I'm sure Arkansas will try to run the football Saturday.
0: Well, I hope you're right, because I think we're all kind of waiting for the running backs, Jeff, to break out and have those big games. And Sutton Smith, I watched a lot of him in the spring and during fall camp, and despite his size, he's a really physical back. Braylon Russell's physical. Mm-hmm. Cam Settles can be physical. And I've been looking forward to that game where both teams feel like they've been in a boxing match, and going back to the days of 15 rounds where both teams just come off exhausted. And both coaches say that's what football's supposed to be like. That's the game that I want on Saturday. And I know that Georgia plays a physical brand of football. How often do you find, I mean, in a day and age where the spread has taken over so much, how many games a year would you say that Georgia plays are just slobber knockers?
1: To me, I think every SEC game is. The offenses and everything, they're so sophisticated now, but in the end, it is still a line of scrimmage sport. And that is at the root and the foundation with Kirby Smart. Number one, you have got to stop the run. And that's like oxygen right there. If you can't stop the run, you know, why throw when you can run right through them? You got to stop the run. And I remember something when I was a kid just watching football. John Madden said something that stuck with me. And it was in one of those classic, it was like the Giants, Bears, Washington, the 49ers, those great teams in the 80s. And he said, here's a great team. When you've got to run the football and the other team knows you're going to run the football and you can still run the football, that's a good team. Now, these defenses are so athletic and so big now, you have to find creative ways to run the football sometimes. But I still think that is at the root, and everything plays off of that. It starts up front with stopping the run and running the ball. And it's not easy to do. It takes a lot of hard work and a lot of physicality, and a lot of coaches will pay lip service to that. But this is one, you see teams that can run and can stop the run, they're putting in a lot of work in the offseason to get to that point.
0: And that is Jeff Dantzler from yesterday. Thank you very much to him for spending some time with us. He is the play-by-play voice of the Georgia Bulldogs. Remember, you want to go see the game that Jeff's going to call or the game that Chuck Barrett's going to call? Well, either way, you can do that. Just by texting 479-587-9921, because we are giving tickets to the best texter today. And actually, got one from the 479 and the 312 that we'll get to. But up next, I'm going to tell you that there is one big lesson we could all learn from Lane Kiffin. If we lived our life by this one lesson, it would be so much easier. What is that lesson? You'll find out.
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4: Kevin Harlan here from Monday Night Football on Westwood One. 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The Giants are coming off a big win in head coach John Harbaugh's debut. The Rams hope to bounce back from their disappointing loss in Australia. Giants-Rams on Monday Night Football.
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20: Serious summer sizzle continues this afternoon as high temperatures once again top out near 100 degrees under mostly sunny skies. Overnight lows will be in the 70s. Now this weekend is looking red hot as well. Saturday and Sunday highs once again right around 100, but there is some hope for the early part of next week. Not only do we have better chances for showers and storms on Monday, but highs should drop off into the lower 80s in most locations with overnight lows in the 60s. For Kane DeBain, Fox 24, I'm meteorologist Josh Rugger.
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0: 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And what I mean by that is we need to give zero darns, zero Fs about anything going on in life. If we did, it would be a whole lot easier. Now, yesterday, Sam Levitt, who was on the injury report or on the SEC student availability list as doubtful, got upgraded to questionable for Saturday's game with Ole Miss. And what's interesting about this is that the SEC's report, doubtful, means unlikely to play due to significant concerns. Player has about a 25% chance to play. The SEC can also fine you for trying to gain a competitive or strategic edge through the using the student availability report, and that could range from $25,000 to $100,000 based on the circumstances. And I think actually he went from doubtful to questionable, and I would imagine today he's going to be probable and that he will play against Ole Miss. The problem is, and the SEC knows this, when you're dealing with a guy like Lane Kiffin, he has zero cares. Zero cares what you think, zero cares what the opponent thinks, and I don't think Lane Kiffin would have blinked twice at paying $25,000 to $100,000 out of his own pocket if he thought it would help him gain a mental edge or any sort of edge over Ole Miss. Even if it meant, all right, yeah, I got to pay a seven-figure fine or a six-figure fine, I'll go ahead and I'll do that. I don't care. Doesn't bother me. Six-figure fine, whatever. Five-figure fine, yeah, I'm good with that too. I don't care. As long as it helps us beat Ole Miss, I am down with it. Heck, Ole Miss served an LSU player with papers saying they were suing him for violating the revenue sharing contract this week. It has been tit for tat in all this. And you've got the governor involved. You got presidents saying bad stuff about each other. You've got cops, extra cops being called in for this game. It is just absolutely nuts. Don't forget today, best texter gets tickets to go see the Bulldogs and the Razorbacks. 312, thank you for mentioning Chicago Stadium earlier, back at about 7 o'clock. Says he grew up at that place. He says, I'm a retired Chicago librarian. That is to say, I know a lot about books. Wink, wink. I like that. Also, we've got a 479 that says, no matter how the season's going, fans still need to go out and support the kids on the football field. So let's go put those dogs back in the kennel. Woo, pig. I like it. Like where you're at. Although, I think it's getting harder for fans to support players because they see them making so much money via the NIL and other means that they look at them as professional athletes. And a lot of fans just assume that when a player has a bad day, they don't care. They're just happy that they got money, which is wrong. Sometimes you just have a bad day regardless of how much money you make. And Randall from Springdale says he's with me on Silverfield. You got to give the man some time to get the program turned around and get the talent level up. The one thing I am hoping to see is that at some point, his ability to fire this team up and play, he wants to see at some point Silverfield fire this team up and get them to play above their talent level. That will give the fan base some hope and maybe a little patience. WPS. And I like the LOL after the patience. No, I think a lot of fans have just completely lost their patience altogether. They're ready to be good now, and when you want instant gratification and you're not getting it, it's tough. Coming up next here on 92.1 The Ticket and the 92.1 The Ticket app, we'll talk with Connor Goodson from 24/7 Sports. Connor will tell us which of the non-con games outside the Power Four opponents has him most fired up for basketball season. That's here on 92.1 The Ticket and the Ticket app.
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0: It is the morning sports beat here on 92.1 The Ticket and the 92.1 The Ticket app. Don't forget, best texter this morning gets tickets to go see the Razorbacks and the Georgia Bulldogs. 11 o'clock kickoff tomorrow morning. Pre-game coverage starts at 7 right here on 92.1 The Ticket and the 92.1 The Ticket app. And joining us now, not to talk about that game, but the Razorbacks basketball schedule is Connor Goodson, because Connor, we're almost to the 30-day mark. October 24th is the first day that we will see the Razorbacks against the Gonzaga. It is against the Gonzaga Bulldogs out at the Bud. Right now that the schedule has been released, now you know what it looks like. What does that do to your excitement level? What does that do to your excitement level for this basketball season?
4: I think it actually makes it kind of realistic, and especially with the struggles that are going on with the football team right now, it makes things feel a lot closer. And it's just it's almost here. We're almost to the time where we can watch a competent Arkansas sports program go out there, and the excitement level it should be steadily increasing incrementally as we get closer and closer each day. Should kind of build on that, and I think that with the schedule release, obviously they didn't do anything fun with it, but I'm sure they shortly after they released a pretty fun video of the team kind of doing some TikTok challenges and stuff. So I'm sure with practices starting Monday, Arkansas will officially start practices Monday. We'll get some more content to even

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2: They're obviously, I like to look at some teams that have had success and have coaches who have been there for a really long time and really established, established themselves at their programs. And you look at Greg Campy at Oakland and his Oakland squad that were added to the schedule. I think that obviously Arkansas has played Oakland the first two seasons that John Calipari has put the schedule together. But, you know, and obviously there's that big relationship that he and Greg have. But I think that when you look at Oakland, their team that obviously knocked Cal out of the NCAA tournament in that, you know, magical run that they had when Cal's last season at Kentucky. But they're a team that they, you know, he's not afraid to really throw different looks out there. And he's a coach that's really good at kind of adjusting his scheme and what he likes to do to his personnel. Obviously, you know, he likes to shoot the three ball and his teams can go out there and normally year in, year out, they'll light it up from three. But he's a guy that can really mold his team to make it a very modern, you know, mid-major type team. And I think that when you look at Arkansas wanting to kind of build for the NCAA tournament, a team like Oakland having them on the resume, not more from our metrics, but from an experience standpoint, they're going to be a team that's going to be like those pesky early round teams that Arkansas might get matched up like. They could definitely have a, you know, that Hawaii type DNA, you know, that you know, it's an unorthodox style, or it's a style that maybe they're not used to seeing, but gives them a good test. And I think that's what Oakland presents for Arkansas on the schedule. And it's a game that obviously Greg Campy with his post game press conferences and things that's exciting, especially from a reporter standpoint. But Oakland should be a team that can give Arkansas a good test, but not one they shouldn't be able to handle. But it should be a good tune up for them compared to some of these other teams that just won't be any kind of test for Arkansas.
3: Talking with Connor Goodson here on 92.1 The Ticket and the 92.1 The Ticket app. Razorbacks basketball schedule finalized yesterday, released. You can see the entire thing at 921theticket.com. How surprised are you not to see Samford on the schedule?
2: Yeah, that's another one that I was really surprised that they went with two teams from the SWAC, which, you know, Mississippi Valley State and Arkansas Pine Bluff, which I believe it'll be the first time that Arkansas basketball has played UAPB in a regular season game ever. And so I think that when you look at those two teams, the SWAC is not known for its basketball success. And certainly UAPB and Mississippi Valley State have been known in recent years to really have really, really struggling programs and not a lot of success. Mississippi Valley State was something like 2-30 or something crazy like that. As recently as like last season, they were on this crazy losing streak and, even had that, you know, parody TikTok account that went viral for being the TikTok account that was with one of the worst teams in basketball. And so they're probably going to be very, very low on the metrics. And it's a game that obviously Arkansas, you can't play with your food and you can't, you know, have a slip up against these teams that have those low metrics. And so it's kind of a lose-lose when you add one of those teams onto the schedule, because if you do not take care of business, you don't throttle them, and it's going to really hamper your metrics, and it's going to almost be as bad as a loss in some ways. And so I think that when you look at the schedule, you have two of those games where you have to really go out there and beat them by 40 or 50 points and it not, you know, and it not really do much for your metrics. So that's kind of a little disappointing, I would say, but, you know, it is what it is.

0: you have to put the schedule together, and that's kind of where the schedules have been trending in college basketball. So, and these programs obviously need the support from these bigger programs and those paychecks that they're going to get from coming to play Arkansas in Bud. But having two of those games on there that don't do a lot for your tournament resume is it's obviously a little bit confusing. And so you would like to see a team like Stanford. You'd like to see more Oaklands, more teams like Hawaii, more, you know, the Grand Canyons, teams like that that would probably be a really good challenge and test for you. You'd probably like to see some of those on the schedule a little bit more.
1: 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But why would it make more sense to play Pine Bluff in Little Rock and have Oral Roberts come here to the Bud?
0: Yeah, or yeah, or like they did with Central Arkansas, they had the UCA go to Little Rock a couple of years ago, and I mean that's a much more manageable drive and travel for them too. But yeah, for Arkansas Pine Bluff, it would be a lot more easy. I would imagine for them to go from Pine Bluff to Little Rock than Pine Bluff to Fayetteville. But yeah, I'm not sure. It could be a deal where maybe Little Rock wanted maybe a little bit more of a respectable opponent or a game that might be a little bit more appealing for fans or something like that, which none of these games, none of these types of non-conference games, I'm obviously not talking about the Virginia, the Indiana, Michigan State, North Carolina, or Arizona game, but the rest of those non-conference games, Arkansas should be able to handle like with ease. Like they should be able to go out there and take care of business and really beef up their metrics, you know, blow them out, cruise in the second half, and it shouldn't be a contest. But when you're looking at it from a venue standpoint, maybe they, you know, the venue of Simmons Bank Arena didn't want another UAPB game or another just UCA game where it was going to be a blowout, not competitive at all in the second half, and maybe a team that has just a tad bit more name recognition in Oral Roberts, which obviously I'm not saying that Oral Roberts is a big name by any means, but when you compare history to like the Mississippi Valley States or the UAPBs, it's a little bit more prestigious, I would say. So maybe that goes into it, and you obviously can't please everyone with a schedule. And I think that was probably one of those give and takes here with the schedule where you just, you know, Simmons Bank wants that opponent. Arkansas is fine with having them in Little Rock, so you make it happen. So, but I definitely think from a logistics standpoint, some question marks. But hey, with how difficult it is to put a schedule together, you can't be too picky, I guess, and picky and choosy.
1: Connor, now for the obligatory question that has to be asked every time that you're on talking Razorbacks basketball. What is the latest on Mika Murinen?
0: Yeah, I wish I had an update for you here that was you know, different from what it's been, but it's still the same old with him. There's still, I actually had a phone conversation with a staff member the other day. And it was the same, that they still feel very, very confident with where they're at in his case, and they don't see how the NCAA would, you know, mark him ineligible, but, you know, have some of these other kids, be eligible. And they feel like if, you know, the NCAA has any, consistency and any guts, they will go ahead and process it, and they're hoping that the NCAA just hasn't gotten around to it, and that they still very much feel confident that Mika will be eligible this season, and he's still obviously working out with the team. He's going to be at practices starting Monday, and so they feel confident that they'll have him. But obviously, as you get to the end of September here, October, start of October, you're getting a little bit more antsy as that date gets closer and that season starts to get more realistic, and the start times start becoming larger in the in the windshield. So I'm hoping that we hear something soon, because I'm not sick of hearing the question, but it's just like I'm right there with everyone else. I'm ready to see this cat get eligible, and let's not have to worry about this, and let's not be a talking point going into the season, because it could just derail a lot of that hype too. If that black cloud of him, not being eligible is hanging over it, it kind of dampens some of that excitement level, and it changes that to a little bit of anxiety. Because Mika is such a special kid that it changes the outlook if he's not available. And I think that it will seriously, hurt Arkansas's ceiling and their potential for this season. So got to get that taken care of, and so he can, get this excitement level really rolling and up to the level that it should be before we get into the season.
1: Connor, you mentioned the fact that football not doing very well is going to get fans more excited about basketball. And Paul Feinbaum on his show the other day was talking with a caller from Arkansas and said, John Calipari's a Hall of Fame coach. Arkansas football deserves someone of that caliber. That is a nice thing to say. Okay, it's a great thing to say.
0: Yeah.
1: But I'm asking you, is there an equivalent? Who is the football equivalent to John Calipari?
0: That's a very good question. I think that from the easy standpoint would be saying a guy like Nick Saban, but obviously he's out of the business. And so if you're looking at coaches, I think that, that would probably be the most realistic candidate, because you're not having to try to pry a coach from a sitting job. If Nick Saban were to entertain coming back to college basketball or college football, that would be a one-to-one comparison. You look at the resumes, they're both national championship winners. They both built an SEC program up into, being a powerhouse, a blue blood in their respective sports around the same time and era. So I think that that's probably the most natural comparison. That's a really good question that I haven't really thought of outside of Nick Saban, really. But I think when you look at that, Arkansas doesn't need a Hall of Famer to be successful. They don't need a John Calipari to come into football and turn that around. They just need to find somebody who understands what makes Arkansas football unique, understands what is plaguing it and why Arkansas has struggled so much, especially in this new era. And they need someone who can really implement that and get going. And I'm not saying that Ryan Silverfield isn't that. It's still too early to write him off. And we'll see here, obviously, this season, how the season finishes out. But obviously, I believe he'll probably get next season as well, regardless of what happens above him or anything like that. But I'm not saying that it's not him, but that's just what Arkansas has to have to be successful. You look in the past, Houston Nutt was great at seeing what made Arkansas unique. Bobby Petrino, he was more not maybe the culture guy, but his system and his scheme was the culture. And it was, very, very demanding, but the standards were sky high. And I think that he was zigging while everyone else in college football was zagging. And Arkansas needs someone who's able to go against the grain and kind of do things in a unique way that's kind of ahead of the curve and forward thinking. And so you don't need to get a John Calipari for Arkansas to have success in football. It would be nice. I would sign up for Nick Saban. I would do a lot of unspeakable things to get Nick Saban in Arkansas, but that's one, probably not realistic, and two, you don't need that for Arkansas football to be successful. You just need to find someone who's the right fit and understands Arkansas football. So, that's my long-winded answer of saying probably Nick Saban's the best Calipari comparison, but probably not realistic that would ever happen.
1: Very well said. I appreciate that answer, Connor. And like you, I'm still on pins and needles about Mika Bjerknam, but glad that Monday is here and practice gets started. Connor, for those that would like to read your content and would like to follow you on social media, where can they find you?
0: Yeah, at hogsports.com. That's hawgsports.com. You can follow me there or follow me at Twitter at Connor Goodson. All one word, no space or anything like that. So, yeah, appreciate you having me on, Eric. Always good to talk to you, man.
1: There you go. Connor Goodson on 92.1 The Ticket and the 92.1 The Ticket app. And as he mentioned, October 2nd, primetime at the Palace, Friday night, our first look at the Arkansas Razorbacks. Coming up next here on 92.1 The Ticket and the 92.1 The Ticket app, I will tell you the one thing Arkansas absolutely cannot do tomorrow if they want to beat Georgia.
2: 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The sun's barely up and the Hogs are set to clash.

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13: Serious summer sizzle continues this afternoon as high temperatures once again top out near 100 degrees under mostly sunny skies. Overnight lows will be in the 70s. Now this weekend is looking red hot as well. Saturday and Sunday highs once again right around 100, but there is some hope for the early part of next week. Not only do we have better chances for showers and storms on Monday, but highs should drop off into the lower 80s in most locations with overnight lows in the 60s. For Kane DeBane, Fox 24, I'm meteorologist Josh Rugger.
0: Lane Kiffin might be texting former NFL players and co-eds, but you can text the ticket. Okay, Lane wins that one. But slide into our DMs anyway on the High Impact Analytics text line at 479-587-9921. We promise not to tell Greg Sankey. Out of the the Razorbacks win this week? Let's find out with Eric G's Keys to the Game. 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
14: And thank you very much to Jumps Pawn and Gun for sponsoring our Keys to the Game. We got an 870 that said, keys to a win, fire Hunter. I don't think firing Hunter Yurachek right now is going to help the Razorbacks win this game. I just somehow don't think, like, even if you were to fire Hunter Yurachek, I don't think that that automatically makes the Razorbacks, instead of a 25-point underdog, a 3-point favorite. That's not going to happen. Now, maybe in a couple of years that helps, but for right now, not really. And by the way, real quick, we're just listening to the weather. The one bad thing about a college football playoff moving to 24 teams is now everybody's going to start on week zero, which means everybody starts in August. So my plan of starting later, like going back to the way it was in the 50s where you didn't start till the middle of September when it was a little cooler, yeah, that's off the table. It's only going to get hotter. Really, third week into the season, it should not be this hot. Oh my gosh, I feel like we're getting ripped off here. And as far as sliding into our DMs like Lane Kiffin, if you want to win tickets to go see the Razorbacks and the Bulldogs, 479-587-9921. That's the High Impact Analytics text line. And if you have the best text, you're going to go see the Razorbacks and the Bulldogs. All right, so let's jump in to these keys to the game for Arkansas and Georgia. And the one thing the Razorbacks absolutely cannot do tomorrow as a big key to this game is they cannot let Utah beat you twice. Can't do it. You cannot have spent the whole week with the Mully Grubs going over in having the Utah game replay in your head over and over again. KJ Jackson, you can't keep playing that interception. Whether you're Sutton Smith or Braylon Russell, you can't keep replaying the fact that you didn't do much in the running game. Right side of the offensive line, which means you, Kobe Brannon, which means you, Bryant Williams, you can't be moaning about the sacks that you're giving up or the fact that guys are getting past you. Defense, you cannot be thinking about getting put on skates. And I know I'm bringing up a lot of bad stuff, but all that has to go out of your head. And what I worry about with this team, the one big thing that I have worry about that just flashes like a neon sign is are we dealing with a team that has a very fragile psyche? Has this team already gotten to the point where they just expect to lose every time they go out? I don't think that's the case. I don't think that's the case for them or the coaches. And I'm going to play this with you. It's a little long, but this is an exchange that our good friend Tom from Whole Hog Sports had with Ryan Silverfield this past Monday. And he asked about the players and the coaches and just where everybody's mentality is right now.
15: Yeah, Tom, I think, you know, I told them, just like I mentioned to you post-game, like I wanted, there should be hurt, there should be frustration, but the ability and the attitude and the approach to get it fixed and get it fixed right now. And I think to a T, every single person in this program, how many of us, there are 180 of us, right, 121 guys on the roster, every single person understands what we put on display Saturday is not good enough. And no excuses, no explanations, get it fixed and get it fixed right now. And so the guys came back. They obviously were on a little bit of a delayed schedule given the arrival back time, but we put in the work Sunday. We watched the film. We were very direct, and they had a coach me coach mindset and mentality. We went through the corrections, and then it was, okay, hey, that's, we learned from that. Now it's putting the blinders on it and 100% of our focus on Georgia. And we're not going to walk around with a loser mentality or with our heads draped down. That's the easy. That's what everybody expects from us. We're going to hold our chins up high no matter what. We lick our wounds. Look, and we got knocked down. We got our teeth kicked in. But we're getting off the mat, and we're coming out swinging. And our players, that's their mindset and that's their approach. We're two games in. And like I said before, one game is not going to define us, even though it was a terrible loss. And so the guys have had the right mindset, the right approach. Obviously, today is going to be important for them to take care of their bodies. And then, you know, when we put that ball down tomorrow morning with meetings and go out there and practice, I think they'll have the right mindset to go out there and find ways to improve.
16: You and your coaching staff haven't been through games like Saturday night very much. So for you and your staff as well, a lot of it's a, you know, bigger fan base maybe than Memphis. A lot of negativity comes out. How are you guys prepared to, oh, this is a little bit new world here, that this is an SEC program, to deal with that?
15: Sure. Yeah, you're right. I think this was probably my 28 years, certainly as a head coach, is probably the worst loss I've faced. And it's not just about me, it's about the program. So it certainly wasn't good enough. Like I told you guys, I'll shoulder the blame. But everybody in this program didn't do a good enough job. And that goes from no matter what their role was. But and I understand that. With rightfully so, there should be people that should criticize the performance out there on Saturday. I completely understand that. I'm not blind to that. But also at the same point, the opinions, you know, listen, I want our fans to be excited to show up on Saturday and to give them a great product to cheer about and a belief in what we're doing. But the outside noise, that's out of our control. And, you know, quite frankly, as an individual, with all due respect, I don't read what you guys write. I put my head down and work. There's not enough time to worry about those opinions. I want our players to find ways to continue to improve. And as long as they're doing that, and the belief within our locker room, the belief within the way we go about our program and the process, and being able to trust that process, we'll be okay. Where I'd be concerned if that process was no longer being trusted. But we're two games in. I'd say this, in my 28 years, there's a lot of people who have tried to write my obituary. And guess what? They haven't done so yet. And we'll keep coming out and swinging and plan on doing this thing for a long time and find ways to improve every week.
14: You got to admire Ryan Silverfield for that. He doesn't seem like he's going to let Utah beat him twice, but will his players do that? And that is the one thing you absolutely cannot do on Saturday. All right, jumping back into the keys to the game, brought to you by our good friends at Jumps. Been begging the Razorbacks to do this for 2 weeks. And yes, they did throw some intermediate passes in the North Alabama game. They did that when I thought they would stretch the field. But if you want to get KJ Jackson going, I don't think the intermediate passes, especially against the defense as good as Georgia's is, I don't think it's a bad thing at all. Let Chris Marshall, let Sutton Smith, let them make some plays. Let them turn some of those short passes, those screen passes, into big gains. Let them turn them into explosive plays. Get Georgia back on their heels. Open up that run. You've got to commit to the run. You want to commit to the run? Well, you're going to have to do that by getting KJ Jackson comfortable. And as long as he's not getting sacked and getting the ball out of his hands quick, that will actually help him and his offensive line. If he can get that ball out of his hands quickly, it's going to be a lot better. By the way, I want to thank Tom Murphy from Whole Hog Sports for that exchange. All right, commit to stopping the run on defense and force Gunnar Stockton to beat you. Seems like that's more of a pick-your-poison strategy than it is a nail-down strategy, but I don't know any other way to do it on defense this week, do you? Put all the pressure on Gunnar Stockton and the Georgia receivers, and that still might not be good enough. But I don't want them running all over me the way that Utah did last week. I don't want to see those defensive linemen back on skates. I want to see them with their nose in there, them in the backfield, them forcing the running backs to be uncomfortable. Make this a Gunnar Stockton game, and you've got a much better chance to win. And finally, and this is going to be very hard to do, you got to score a touchdown in all three phases of the game. Obviously on offense, but the defense is going to need either a pick six or a scoop and score. And on special teams, you're going to need to either run a pump back or a kickoff back or get a block punt or a block field goal that is returned for a touchdown as well. But you have to score on defense and special teams this week if you want to win. I think more than anything, what Razorback fans want to see, since last week's performance was so poor, they want to see you bounce back from that performance. That's what they want to do. And if you just go out and you play hard and you give them a reason to feel confident about the next week against Tulsa and the week after that with A&M and the week after that with Tennessee, things will be fine. I don't think anybody is sitting there with their arms crossed expecting you to beat Georgia. Not right now. But play hard, play tough, keep it close, and things will get a whole lot better. And one thing I was going to bring up today, and I'm glad I've got a little time to do this here in this segment, and I think about where the fans are with Arkansas right now. What scares me is that Arkansas is a lot closer to being Kentucky than they are Florida. And what I mean by that is, you look at both of those schools, and first of all, I would say, look, as much as we love basketball here, there isn't a school in the SEC that has wrapped their identity in basketball the way that Kentucky has. Kentucky is and always will be a basketball-first school. That's what actually caused some issues between John Calipari and Mark Stoops when Mark Stoops' Kentucky football team was having a little bit more success than the basketball team. That caused a little bit of a disruption there. But Kentucky will always be basketball first. It is what made Kentucky famous. And if football can be a bit of an annoyance or be competitive every once in a while, those fans are happy as long as basketball's good. Florida, on the other hand, wants to be good at both sports. They want to be great at football. And if they can be great at basketball, too, that is icing on the cake. But they really want to be good at football. So much so that that football program is never going to plummet to the bottom of the SEC. And if there's even remotely a hint of that, you're going to see what happened this year. They're going to fire a coach. They're going to bring somebody new in. There's always going to be commitment in the NIL. And they're never going to look at Florida is never going to look at football as, wow, you're a drain on the basketball program. And they're never going to look at basketball as, wow, you're a drain on the football program. Okay, maybe they might do a little bit more of that second. If you're Arkansas, you want to be much closer to Florida than you are Kentucky because you've got a better football history than Kentucky. You've got a better football history than a lot of teams in this conference. You've got a better football history than Missouri. I'm not sure if we break it down for the exception of, what, the last 30 years, that you don't have a better football history than Auburn. I would say you do. You might have a better football history than Georgia up until, what, we've got the last 20 years with that program. So, yeah, and again, with Ryan Silverfield, no honeymoon period whatsoever. And that makes it tough for him. That makes it tough for the people that want to give money. And it's like, wow, no one really likes this guy. Do I want to invest? But here's the thing I have been told over and over again is that the donors like him and they want to support him. And that whatever happens this year might not unwaver their support, which is a good thing. It's a good thing. You don't want to fire a guy after just two games. That's bad. That says a lot of bad things about your program. And you want to talk about not making the job attractive to other coaches. If Ryan Silverfield were to get fired after this year, there'd be a lot of coaches that say, yeah, I don't want that job. See how the fans react. I see how the administration reacts. It's a tough job. It's hard to win there. Why would I want to go put myself through that hell? They fired a guy after 1 year. They were willing to pay him not to coach. After one season, after two games, they wanted him gone. Why would I want to be there? No, you got to give Ryan Silverfield time. One, because it's too expensive not to, and the other reason, you still want this job to be attractive. Coming up next here on 92.1 The Ticket and the 92.1 The Ticket app. We didn't do so well on our prop bets last week. We'll tell you just how bad we did next. And we'll give you some new prop bets for this week in hopes that we can do better. 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

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I am Eric G. This is the Morning Sports Beat. 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Pregame coverage starting at 7 o'clock with our guys John and Deke with the Razorback Rundown. You can also hear a sneak preview of that show tonight at 6 o'clock here on 92.1 The Ticket and the 92.1 The Ticket app. Thank you again for joining us today. 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Last week at our prop bets, we were 0-5. I truthfully don't know if we were 0-5, but I figure since Arkansas lost that bad, we probably were 0-5. We're definitely looking to rebound this week. So here are the prop bets that I am on for Arkansas and Georgia. I'm going over on Sutton Smith getting 3.5 total targets and over 34.5 yards passing on 34.5 yards rushing and receiving combined. So over 3.5 total targets. So they only have to target him 4 times, which they need to be throwing to him anyway. And combined receiving and rushing, he's going to get 34.5 yards. Sutton Smith ought to be able to do that. I know Georgia has only been giving up about 60 yards rushing per game, but receiving and rushing combined, if he can't get over 34.5 yards, Arkansas is in big trouble. I'm going under KJ Jackson, 9.5 rushing attempts and 2.5 yards per carry. I don't know that KJ will call his number that much in the RPO. I don't know how much design run they're going to do for KJ. I think most of the running that he is going to be doing, and I don't know if you count it as a rushing attempt, will be rushing away from the Georgia defensive ends. I'm going under on KJ Jackson, 1.5 total passing touchdowns.

0: touchdowns and a half rushing touchdown. KJ and Arkansas obviously are going to need all the touchdowns they can get. I can see two to three touchdown passes in this game, especially when you're needing to catch up and you desperately need to throw the ball down in the red zone. It's the half rushing touchdown that I don't like, so I'm going under on that. And then finally, I'm going over on Jaden Platt. I'm going over on Jaden Platt getting at least a reception. So a half a reception and 12 and a half total yards receiving, which that could happen on one catch. And of all the prop bets that I have here that I like for entertainment purposes only, of all the prop bets that I like, and all these are on Bet Saracen, that is the one I like the most, is Jaden Platt over a half reception and 12 and a half total receiving yards. And I know what you're saying, Jaden Platt only played three plays this past week. True. But if Jaden Platt is healthy, and he wasn't on the injury report as of this morning, his name wasn't listed, and I don't think Ryan Silverfield wants to pay $25,000 to $100,000 because they're trying to do some deception with Jaden Platt. I'm going to assume Jaden Platt's healthy. He's still the best tight end that this team has up to this point. Game one, the tight ends figured big into the offense, especially down in the red zone. I got to think Jaden Platt will get at least a couple of targets. And I got to think that will add up to about 13 total yards. That just, it feels right. All these are kind of tough. And I'll be honest, I'm not the best at playing them, so never, never, never take my advice. It's why it's for entertainment purposes only. But those are the prop bets that I like this week. Look, it comes down to Arkansas simply playing hard and showing us something that they haven't shown all year long. And if there's anything that I think is worth criticizing Ryan Silverfield over, is that he hasn't lived up to his promise that this team was going to play clean. They're still turning the ball over, still a lot of penalties, and those are things that they can get corrected. If I can see a clean game on Saturday where there are no turnovers, where you're not committing a lot of pre-snap penalties or after-the-play penalties, and you're not committing a lot of penalties that extend drives or give Georgia a short field, even if you lose, that is a major step in the right direction, and that's playing the way that Ryan Silverfield told us that this team would play this year. If you can do that, then it shows me that not only do you know what you're doing, which I already think you do, but you've got your team believing in it as well. That's what we've got to see out of the Razorbacks this week. And then next week, let's go kick Tulsa's butt. Until Monday, deep breath, I'm all worked up. Until Monday, oh, wait a second, I want to mention this. We're going to be out at Alumni Hall. We're going to be out at Alumni Hall on College. It's at the intersection of College and Masonic. We'll be out there today from 10 to noon. Come see us. Get geared up for the Razorbacks and Georgia. Stripe the stadium. So come get geared up for that. Or just get prepared for the Metallica concert. But either way, come see us at Masonic and College Alumni Hall from 10 to noon. Until then, may God bless you and your families. The great Jackie Moon always says, everybody love everybody. And to quote Don Cornelius, love peace and soul.
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20: 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I'm still pissed off of last night's game with the Lions and the Bills. Not because I lost the game, lost my bet on the game with Detroit, but because the Lions have lost their identity. Just a regular team now. 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They don't feel like the Lions anymore. And that has nothing to do with Ben Johnson not being there. You can criticize the Lions' offensive approach if you want. I don't know. Like, scored 31 points in week one, scored 31 points last night. The offense looks pretty good, especially when the offensive line is healthy. Doesn't seem like that's the problem to me. And we can criticize the talent on defense, and I have. Brad Holmes hasn't done a good enough job as of late, after the generational heater he went on early in his career as Lions general manager. So you can criticize the talent on defense. And yes, Brian Branch is hurt. And yes, Kirby Joseph is hurt. Also, this team's got no identity. And they had, the Lions, maybe the best identity of any team in the NFL for a while. And now they feel like every other team. And what a shame. What a shame that is. And as for the Buffalo Bills, it really doesn't give me pleasure to say what I said to start the show. Like, yes, Josh Allen's unbelievable. There's no question about it. He's great. Probably, as of this moment right now, until Patrick Mahomes gets back to full health and proves otherwise, Josh Allen's the best football player on the planet, quarterback or otherwise. He's magnificent. He's on another level. He's a Madden creative player. What else is there to say? What else is there to say right now about Josh Allen? He's great. But everybody that wants to, like, turn this into, wow, like, last night was something really special. Like, okay. Yes, it was really special. But it's nothing we haven't seen before. He does this all the time. He's won an MVP already. You could make the case he should have multiple MVPs. He's unbelievable. Nothing's changed. He's been this good for a long time. When we get to January, no one's going to care about last night. Nobody. If they can't get over the hump when it matters the most, no one is going to care about last night's 5 touchdowns. No one's going to care. No one's going to care. There are really only 2 teams in the NFL where it's Super Bowl or bust. And you can really, really, really say that. And it's the Rams and it's the Bills. Those are the 2. Buffalo gets to the Super Bowl and loses, failure. Ravens get to the Super Bowl and lose, success. And that may not sound fair, but it's the truth. And the difference between the all-in Los Angeles Rams and the Buffalo Bills is that the Rams already have one. McVay has a Super Bowl. Matthew Stafford has a Super Bowl. Josh Allen hasn't even been to one. It doesn't mean that Josh Allen can't get there. The Bills can't win it this year. Of course they can. I told you when they fired Sean McDermott and hired Joe Brady, I loved it. And Joe Brady's been killing it thus far, calling plays here. And the offense does feel different with Dalton Kincaid emerging and Keon Coleman looking like he's finally going to fulfill that promise when the Bills took him at the top of the second round a couple years ago in the NFL draft. You get to January, though. They lose to the Chiefs. God, if they lose to the Chiefs, can you imagine? They lose to the Ravens, the Broncos, the Bengals, the Jaguars, the Texans, the Steelers, the Chargers, anybody, anyone, the Patriots, anyone. What are we going to say? Is it fair that that's what it is? Probably not. Life's not fair. Life's not fair. It is what it is. So like last night, Josh Allen's great, no question. Also, he's always great. Where he needs to be great, and where the Bills' defense needs to be better, under new defensive coordinator Jim Leonard, they have to be better in January. We will get to Matthew Berry, will join us on the phone here in just a couple moments, but while we wait for that, just to delve a little bit further into the LSU-Ole Miss situation. So Sam Leavitt, told you at the end of the hour, upgraded to questionable. What a shock. Can't believe it. That Lane Kiffin is now the boy who cried wolf as far as college football is concerned. We don't believe you, Lane. You need more people. So Lane, they list him as doubtful on Wednesday, and we get the reports from Pete Thamel and otherwise from the College Football Insiders. No one on the Ole Miss staff believes that Sam Leavitt's not going to play. And then Sam Leavitt upgraded to questionable.

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2: Guillotine, I play season long, I play dynasty, I do all of it. I use Fantasy Life for a lot of my guillotine stuff. I made it through week one. They do an awesome job. Joining us now on the show, our teammate, Matthew Berry, on Twitter at MatthewBerryTMR. Matthew, welcome to You Better You Bet. Nick Costos here. Great to have you on the team. How's it going?
3: Hey, Nick, thanks so much. Good to talk to you again. I'm happy to be here. Sorry, I'm only on phone. We've had some video tech difficulties.
2: Let me tell you something, man. We're all used to it. No big deal. We're happy to have you here, whether it's on video or on phone. And let's start with this, because last night was a great game, Matthew, from a fantasy perspective, obviously. Lions put up a ton of points. Bills put up a ton of points. Jameson Williams is killing me right now. I have him in a lot of leagues. I was expecting way more from J-Mo. You know, Goff's getting his, Gibbs is getting his, Amon-Ra's getting his, Laporta. What's happening with Jameson Williams right now with this Detroit Lions offense, Matthew?
3: I think you just answered your own question, Nick. I mean, like, that's one of the problems with Jameson Williams. He's a boomer bust play, and the challenge with him is Jahmyr Gibbs and Amon-Ra St. Brown and Sam Laporta, and then every once in a while Isaac Tesla makes a crazy catch. And yeah, I mean, they've got a lot of weapons and a lot of mouths to feed, and that as great as Jameson Williams is, and he's an incredibly talented player, he is at best the third option on that offense, and as we saw last night, he was fourth. So that's the challenge. Is there's going to be games, and we saw this last year as well, there are going to be games where the ball just doesn't go his way.
2: I'm going to say something a little crazy here, and this, I admit, is a crazy question, and if I were asked this question, I would answer it probably the way you're going to answer it, but I do think it's something that's worth considering here. Jahmyr Gibbs is the lock 1.01 of basically every fantasy draft, right? So every league that I had the first overall pick in, I have Jahmyr Gibbs on that team.
3: Right.
2: And he's sensational. He's great. Also, he's running into a brick wall. He's getting a million touches, like Vaki and Sailors are not great running backs behind him. I actually thought last night, do I need to try and sell high on Jahmyr Gibbs? Is he going to make it through the year? I understand that that's a crazy question on the surface, but I will admit, I thought about it a little bit last night. Is this dude going to make it through the year? Any concerns about the durability for Jahmyr Gibbs as the season rolls on?
3: I don't have concerns about the durability of Jahmyr Gibbs. Any running back is, you know, kind of injury prone, but I will say it's interesting because this subject comes up with like Ken Walker as well when you saw the massive workload he got last Monday night. If you look at where we are right now, think about who's injured and who the question marks are going into week two, right? Okay, so we know Kyler Murray at quarterback, wide receivers, Zay Flowers, Ladd McConkey, A.J. Brown, Jacoby Lane, we're wondering about, I mentioned Zay Flowers already. Nico Collins, sorry, that was the one I was forgetting. Nico Collins. Like, we're not talking about any running backs. Through 2 weeks, like the injured guy, and D.J. Moore leaves the game last night. Football's a violent sport, and anyone can get injured on any given play. But I think if you have Jahmyr Gibbs, if you're lucky enough to have Jahmyr Gibbs, I would not be trading him for fear he gets possibly injured, because I think it's more likely that he wins you the league than it is that, I mean, listen, anything can happen, but I would be holding tightly onto all of my Jahmyr Gibbs shares if I had them.
2: Let's go to the Buffalo Bills passing offense here, and kind of a two-parter for you, Matthew. Number one would be, do you buy this breakout for Dalton Kincaid through the first 2 weeks of the season? And the second one would be, you know, DJ Moore is probably going to miss at least 1 week with the AC joint sprain that got reported this morning, leaves last night's game, as you said. I thought Keon Coleman, like, he looks a little different to me. So, Kincaid, are you buying it? And can Keon Coleman actually keep this up and be a viable fantasy start for people this year?
3: So, first off, let's start with the easy one. And, like, am I buying Dalton Kincaid? And the answer is absolutely. So, I mean, we talked about he was on the love list this week, you know, that I do at fantasylife.com, and I do as part of Fantasy Football Happy Hour, available wherever you get podcasts.

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1: 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Bill Zimmerman is standing by. 310-840-4910. That number again is Mr. Plow. 310-840-4910. All right. Injury updates now for week two in the National Football League. Ian Rappaport saying earlier this morning on ESPN, I'm still getting used to that, Rappaport on ESPN, Schefter on NFL Network. Not that I don't like it, just like it takes a little getting used to. Joe Burrow's going to play this week. So Burrow practiced yesterday in a limited fashion for the Bengals after he missed Wednesday's practice with back tightness. So we'll see what today holds. My sense is Burrow will practice today in at least a limited fashion. Maybe he'll practice in full. Maybe he's okay. Maybe this will be much ado about nothing. But I'm not doing my job properly as someone who has a national sports radio show. And I do consider myself to be like an exceptionally educated person when it comes to the material. Like, I put the work in. I love it. It's not just that I put the work in for the show. I really enjoy it. So if I want to present myself in that way to you, and you are going to put your trust in me to give you the best information I can, whether I'm wrong or right doesn't matter. Just like, what's the information before something happens? I need to say this. And you need to know this. And I think you should agree with me on this. Now, I didn't like the Bengals coming into the year as far as being a playoff team. Doesn't mean I don't think Burrow's great. He is great. I don't trust this defense. I don't trust the coaching staff, the head coach, the defensive coordinator. But that does not color my opinion and what I'm about to say. The fact that Joe Burrow already has an injury is not great. And it's a back injury, like back tightness. That is, whether you play sports or not, so if your back hurts, like, you're up against it. Here's the Texans defense. Here's Will Anderson, Daniil Hunter, Azeez Al-Shaair, and Stingley, and Lassiter, and everybody, off of what happened last week. They got embarrassed by Josh Allen and the Bills. That defense got sliced and diced, obliterated and devastated and eviscerated by Josh Allen and the Bills. And they have spent all week hearing about it. Oh, we thought this defense was something special. What the hell happens? They got killed. Maybe they'll get killed again. Maybe Joe Burrow will go through them like a hot knife through butter. Maybe Ja'Marr Chase says it could happen. Or maybe the Texans defense is going to come out with their hair on fire and look to make an impact. Every time Joe Burrow gets hit in this game, I'm going to be watching. What's he look like getting up? Because if his back is screwed up, and I don't know if it is, it's bad enough that he missed an early week practice in week two, it's going to be a problem for Cincinnati. Two other pieces of quarterback news. It looks like Cooper Rush is going to start this week for the Atlanta Falcons, just like, go away, Atlanta. Worth noting, Bryce Young last week for the Panthers, like, the defense let up 59. Bryce Young played well in that game. I think Bryce Young's going to play well again on Sunday, and I think the Panthers are going to beat the Atlanta Falcons. So it looks like another start for Cooper Rush, which obviously sucks for Drake London and sucks for Kyle Pitts. Bijan's going to do what Bijan does because Bijan is awesome, and he's matchup-proof. And the last one, I think we'll know, maybe before we get off the air at noon Eastern today, maybe not, but we'll know by the end of the day today, probably by, you know, this afternoon on the East Coast, if Kyler Murray is going to start or not for Minnesota. Kyler has been on the field practicing in a limited fashion the last 2 days, has not cleared protocol yet. I would say it's maybe 49% that Kyler starts, a little less than 50%. I think it'll probably be Carson Wentz, but it could be Kyler Murray. And I like the Vikings either way, but especially if it's Kyler Murray. Final hour, power hour coming up next. We'll hit every game in week two. Best bets for tonight. Femi Abebefe kicks it off right after this.
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2: Yeah, it doesn't look bad, it's not like what I want.
3: This is my second point.
2: I'm anal retentive, though. You know this about me. This is my problem in life.
3: Why do you want it all the way buzzed up? Because like you've already gone off with the face. Now you want to pretty much be bald on top?
2: I don't want to be bald on top, but I want it to basically, I feel like the top is too long that it kind of like takes away from. Do you want to know the actual answer? Yeah. It's another
3: you're just
2: really
3: bored?
2: Bad answer.
3: What is it? You're
2: no,
3: just bored?
2: It's worse. That... No, it's worse. It's worse. Oh. It's bad. Like, dude, like I'm crazy. I know it. But like, I'm not crazy. Like I'm going to like, you know, chop somebody into pieces, but I'm crazy like this. I don't even want to say this out. It's not that bad, but it's kind of bad.
3: Now you have to say it.
2: Oh, I'm going to. I took a selfie last night of my face and I put it into AI and I said, what is the ideal length for the top of my hair? And AI gave me like a 4-paragraph answer that says it should be the top of your hair should be a little shorter.
3: Yeah, now you're actually nuts. The fact that AI told you that should tell you you don't need to go. I'm sorry.
2: AI is going to make humanity extinct. AI is solving mathematical problems that like have never been solved in the history of humanity. Like it can't tell me like the proper length of my hair.
3: No, it can't. It can't. I'm sorry. It cannot.
2: I think you're wrong. I mean this. I think you're wrong about that, which doesn't mean that I'm not crazy, but I think you're wrong about that. Like, I know I'm nuts.
3: There are certain things where human intelligence is much better than artificial intelligence. I would not be asking AI, what should my haircut length be? I would not be doing that whatsoever. Like, I wouldn't. Who knows where AI is even getting that from or why they came to the conclusion of it should be 4 inches shorter.
2: Do you want me to read the answer?
3: Yes, please. Because I'm curious to see what the hell Claude or Gemini or ChatGPT told you.
2: Yeah, Claude I feel like is too advanced for me. Like some people use Claude like to do really complex things. I use AI to like take a picture of a bug bite I have and be like do I have some side, like do I have cancer? Like this is what I use
3: AI. No, sir, it's a mosquito bite.
2: Yes, it's a mosquito bite. Okay. All right, so here's my question. Should my hair on top be shorter with a selfie? It's a really bad selfie. Okay. Here we go.
3: Are you smiling?
2: No, but I'm smirking for some weird reason. Okay. Looking at your photo, taking the top down shorter, specifically to a 1.5 or a 2, would be a definite upgrade for two reasons. One, it eliminates the, quote, ledge effect. Because your sides are taken down to skin so high and tight, the extra growth on top, a 1/2 inch or more right now, creates a slight blunt shelf right at the parietal ridge, parietal ridge, where the cut blends.
3: I've never heard of that.
2: I haven't either. Taking the top down tight flattens that profile and lets the skin blend seamlessly into the skull rather than into a cap of hair.
3: No, see, I don't think it looks like a cap of hair. And I think that the top being where it's at right now, that accentuates the fade. Like, that's the whole point of getting the skin fade. Like, you want that to have, like, that contrast. Like, yes, I understand what it's trying to say. Like, you're not looking for, like Will Smith Fresh Prince of Bel-Air style fade. But, like, I think right now, like, your fade looks good. And if you take it down lower to, like, a 1 or whatever the hell it's suggesting, a 1.5, I guess, then you no longer see the fade. And it just more so looks like you just have a really, really short haircut with no facial hair. So I'm anti whoever told you. What did you say?
2: ChatGPT? Gemini.
3: No, sorry.
2: To be clear, I mean this to be less about like my hair and more like my insanity, because I know I'm crazy. Like I know that I'm nuts with this stuff. I do. Bill writes in our chat, we should talk about football soon. Bill, my response to you would be, can we get Matthew Berry on the air at 10 o'clock instead of 10:07?
3: I'm just sitting here. Countdown to kickoff, 11-1.
2: I'm sitting here last hour with my junk in my hand for 7 minutes, filibustering about everything I talked about in hour one, waiting for someone to tell me anything about when Matthew Berry's coming on the air. I can't get that, but I can get Bill going. Let's talk about football now. All right. So Bill has said
3: something's never
2: changed
3: on this show.
2: Yes. So let's get back to it, Femi. You said you found a couple things interesting from the Bills and the Lions last night. What are they?
3: Yeah, I mean, I think a lot of people coming off of last night's game are very excited about Buffalo. And

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0: We are back here in Auburn, Alabama. Matt Berry joining us, the host of SEC Nation, Sports Center, Thursday night game. You do it all.
1: Yeah, came in from Pittsburgh. Chase and I were on the call at Pitt and Syracuse last night. Nice little early morning flight now here with you in Auburn. Much different weather climate down here. Yeah. Actually, Pitt was actually a little bit hotter than we wanted it to be.
0: So just 2 weeks in, give us your reviews of the show that you host.
1: I think it's been great. I've loved hanging out with you guys. Atlanta was the first one, kind of a good preseason show for us in week one to get the thing kicked off with Auburn, and we were there when Auburn would beat Baylor in the goal line stop, so that was a fantastic start to the season. Then last week at Kentucky, I mean, Lexington was rocking. Yeah. And the atmosphere was there. We stayed in at halftime, and at the time, Kentucky was up on Alabama, and you're thinking, is this the upset we've been waiting for, and that Alabama comes back in the second half? But it's just been fun, as I expected, to see the passion of the fans and the campuses, and it's been great through 2 weeks. By the way, Call Paul is an international hit.
0: Oh, yeah.
1: By the way, for you guys that don't know, tomorrow you can ask Paul a question live on TV. So if you've ever wanted to get Paul on a question, tomorrow's your lucky day.
0: It doesn't mean I'll answer it, but you can ask
1: you can always give it a run.
0: In terms of here, because we just got through talking to Alex Skolish, and you've been around Alex Skolish for a long time, haven't you?
1: Yep, I have, yeah. And I saw what he did at South Florida. And Summerall as well, but with Skolish, I mean, he took over a South Florida program that was in trouble. I mean, that thing was in the gutter, and he went in there with his philosophy, his recruit, and his offensive acumen, and got it to the point where last year they went into the swamp and beat Florida. And they were a playoff team for a lot of the year. And I think when you talk about relationships and perfect spots for coaches, I think he's perfect for here. He's a tireless worker. He can recruit as good as anyone, and the offensive system's going to sell. And I think this game tomorrow night is going to be fascinating.
0: Tell us about Summerall, because everybody seems to like him. It looked like he was heading to Auburn until he wasn't heading to Auburn. But that Florida program, it's really not on the national stage like it used to be, but how far away do you think it is?
1: He's a guy that brings edge, and I think every time Florida's had a head coach that has a little edge to him, that plays around with the media, that's fiery, they've won big things. Steve Spurrier, the originator of it, Urban Meyer comes in and does the same thing. And both of those guys were offensive guys, right? Now Summerall comes in as a hard-nosed defensive guy that kind of just doesn't take garbage from anybody, and he's got Florida fans believing that that's going to be the way to go. And to me, if you look at Florida's roster, they have so many guys that he was able to recruit from a talented roster a year ago that never meshed. He got those guys to stay and then mixed in his recruits as well. And of these two, I mean, you look at both of these programs with where they are, how many times when we did the show at SEC Media Days did we ID Florida and Auburn as two teams that could surprise any SEC? And right now they're both 2-0. And that's why tomorrow night's huge. It's a swing game for both of these programs, because you win tomorrow night, and just like that, your season's going up.
0: Yeah, and it almost feels like the loser gets forgotten about, because Florida has Ole Miss next week.
1: Yeah.
0: Auburn has a Tennessee game coming up and a Georgia game, and
1: Vandy at home next week.
0: Yeah, you just start to run out of wiggle room.
1: Yeah, but at least look, I'm all about, and you know this from the Sunday morning show we do, that tone setting with a new coach now is the biggest thing. Okay. You have to have people understanding that the guy that you hired is the right for you. And even if let's just say year one, you come out and you go 7-5, 8-4. But in those 7-5 and 8-4s, you're competitive and you're in the game going into the fourth quarter. That gives something to believe in. If you're out there getting thumped every week, then that's a different story.
0: Well, with Matt Berry, I mentioned the host of SEC Nation, but I do want to spend a little time on this podcast, Matt, because I think we don't take it for granted. We started it in 2017 as an audio podcast.
1: Yep.
0: Now it's a YouTube, but we rarely get to talk about it on our show. So I'm really glad. I want you to tell people what. This thing is pretty hot.
1: Yeah, I mean, we were just grassroots with the YouTube version of it. Yeah. We're like, well, hell, we'll get on YouTube and just recap what happened on Saturday. And it started kind of striking a nerve with people, because it was the first one out in the morning. We had opinions on what went on. And that's the beautiful thing about college football is we're out there all day. You're watching it all night till midnight. But then you just kind of want to talk about it the next day. You want to have an opinion about what's going on. And since we've launched it on the ESPN College Football YouTube channel, I mean, People are out and about.
0: I'll ask a stupid question. Do you subscribe to it? Is that what
1: you just? You subscribe. Well, you subscribe to the ESPN College Football YouTube channel.
0: Okay.
1: And then it feeds into that feed.
0: So you get it every week.
1: Yeah, I get it every week. I get updated on it every week. Yeah.
0: Okay. So
1: I'll share that with you when our show comes on. I'll update you when it's on.
0: Okay.
1: Yeah.
0: And we joke with the producer Rob Moore that it's just the I guess a lot of writers, you know, wake up Sunday morning and don't bother doing anything other than going to it
1: to find out who you fired specifically. They want to know who Feinbaum fired on Sunday morning.
0: I've seen your name in headlines a few times.
1: I think you've only fired Dabo this year.
0: Right.
1: I think Dabo's it.
0: Yeah, and I probably fired him too quickly because the loser of that game tomorrow—that's the game I'm watching closer than any other game on the board.
1: For the football junkies, there's two games. There's South Carolina, Mississippi State. Mm-hmm. And Clemson and North Carolina, just because of what's at stake in that game, particularly because of the dysfunction.
0: If you're a Dabo fan, I read a piece coming over. I think it was Brandon Marcello who said he won't get fired because it's just too expensive to buy him out.
1: Yeah, at some point he's.
0: That's always a good reason to keep a coach.
1: Right? Well, no, it's too expensive. We're going to keep him. But if you're Belichick, imagine if he goes 3-0 to start with all the garbage that's been going on with the Tar Heels. That's fine. I can't wait to watch both those.
0: Yeah. Matt Berry, we'll see him tomorrow. We'll see him on the podcast. SportsCenter,
1: 17 different things.
0: See him on Jimmy Fallon Tuesday night. We'll be right back.
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2: Gotta be the guy. I don't know that they'll be able to necessarily run Jeremiah Cobb all the time, or they're going to be moving the football up and down the field. I think if Auburn's going to win, part of it is going to come because Byron Brown is, you know, puts the team on his shoulders a little bit in this game.
3: And if I were...
2: Well, I think when you look at him, there's nothing more that you could really ask of him week one and week two. But the question mark is, he's never played a really good defense or a really good team, right? And so, really, your first big game, your first start on the road, at in this environment, that is really difficult. And so my encouragement to him would be, you don't have to go win it.
3: Okay.
2: Be a really good point guard. Distribute the football. Understand the situations. Manage the game. And I think something else is underrated. He's a very accurate, good passer of the football. And just continue to do that. You don't have to go be a superhero. Be the quarterback that is going to distribute it to your playmakers and let them be gifted and go make plays.
3: Tim Tebow, fantastic as always. And you'll be in Denver this weekend, won't you?
2: Yes, we will.
3: I was reading about you in some... they're honoring
2: try to
3: you.
2: Go show up and support the Broncos.
3: They had a picture of you. You throwing one of the great touchdown passes in NFL playoff history.
2: Most people forgot about it, Paul.
3: I watched it live. I will forever remember it. We'll be right back.
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8: 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We know getting up every morning before the sun rises is tough. So, to say thanks, we'll give you All Hogs all the time from 6 to 9. 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
13: 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Of course, you will be mocked if you're an Ole Miss fan. 92.1 The Ticket and The Ticket app. You've come to the right place if it's the Razorbacks you want. 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
1: 20, 15, 10, 5. 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Is he in? 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
3: 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Touchdown, Smith. 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
3: What's going on, everybody? 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
1: hi
3: because we don't want to talk the Georgia game, but we're gonna.
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3: Oh man, this that Utah game, gang, it ended. Our pals at the other sports, they get done at 4 o'clock in the morning. That post game thing got done at 4 a.m. Like a Matchbox 20 song. 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
4: Not just a loss.
3: Bad loss.
4: A soul-sucking...
3: That changed the program because people have given up.
4: Yeah.
3: The loud part of social media have given up. They're coming after...
4: Everybody.
3: Everybody, everybody.
4: Anybody.
3: Anybody and everybody.
4: Any and everybody.
3: When you got our pal Bobby Bones having to go on social media and go, this post is just for Razorback fans, to his millions of followers, to just a state going, you guys need to calm down.
4: Yeah.
3: And people were like, F you, Bobby Bones.
4: They're psychotic.
3: Quit coming after Bobby Bones. Don't come after
4: us. Don't come after anybody. They don't care. And you know why? Because they don't have the balls to actually put their face or name on a Twitter profile so they can say anything they want.
3: Yeah, that's true. On their burner accounts.
4: Yeah.
3: This is the Razorback Rundown. We thought about doing only basketball today, but we're going to talk some football.
4: We're going to talk this Georgia game. We got to do it.
3: We've got Courtney coming in from Fox 16. In fact, I think she's here now.
4: What?
3: I think, let's just get it right in. People don't want to hear from us. They want to hear from Courtney.
4: Okay, well.
3: She is part of the Razorback Rundown.
4: We are going to get right to her.
3: Hey, girl. Yeah. Did you go to that Utah game, Courtney? I'm going to say no.
5: No. Yeah. No offense, but I watched it from the comfort of my home.
3: Yeah, smart.
5: In my pajamas. And me and Kevin McPherson went live after the game.
3: Okay, that was my second question was, did you finish it? Because these two guys went to bed.
5: Yeah, we did. We went live. Kevin and I went live. It was our first live ever done at 2 a.m. in the morning.
3: Yeah, that was my other question. Our pals at the other radio station, they said they got done with their post game like we used to do at 4 a.m. Because if you guys don't know, the Razorbacks do their
4: Learfield
3: for an hour. Then you start and they got done at 4
4: a.m.
3: And that's why we're doing the Razorback Rundown right
4: pre-game.
3: Now.
5: Hey!
3: The day before on 92.1 The Ticket. Courtney Mims. What can we do?
4: Well, Courtney, I want to ask you, before, let's just start off real quickly. I want to talk a little bit about the Utah game, the good thing. That opening drive. Right, hold on.
3: The good
4: we got to talk about this. I'm talking to Courtney. So the opening drive, Razorback fans watch them go right down the field. They don't get in the end zone. They score a field goal. How did you feel at the end of that first drive? You felt hopeful, right?
5: I was very hopeful, especially seeing Monte Harrison get involved. I was like, Jeff, you know, my husband turned to me and he's like, he's doing it for the 30-year-olds. He's doing it for the 30-year-olds out there. And so we had a lot of energy. I had just poured my cup of coffee. I was like,
3: you knew you were staying up.
5: Yeah. And I was like excited. I was like, wow, maybe we have something to celebrate. Even if they don't win, maybe it's a ball game. It's fun. You know, I mean, that's all you can hope for when you're going in as an underdog, right?
4: Yeah.
5: You just hope that, hey, if they can win, great. But if they keep it close and entertaining and cover the spread, you're like, all right, there's something to look forward to.
4: Uh-huh.
5: So that first drive, a lot of hope. Now, didn't end in a touchdown. I think everyone wanted it to, you know, obviously.
4: Sure.
5: You would like to get six on the board rather than three, you know, or possibly seven.
4: Right.
5: But a field goal, great. They still went up 3-0.
4: Yeah, they didn't go 3 and out. Yeah.
3: Well,
5: exactly.
3: Courtney, did your hot husband play sports growing up?
5: He did. He played soccer. Not a big football guy, soccer guy.
3: But he's a big guy. He could totally be like a tight end.
4: Sure.
3: Like,
5: people are asking. So I posted a picture of us at the game, at the North Alabama game.
3: Were you wearing a North Alabama hat? And,
4: don't do this.
5: Okay. No, I was not. No. I was not. I have no ties to North Alabama at all.
4: Nope.
5: But
3: they were like, hey, you suit him up?
5: But my
3: that?
5: Husband was wearing like a tank top.
3: Yeah.
5: And so he had his guns out, you know.
3: Yeah. All he does when you're not there is pull-ups. All he does. He just pulls up every day.
5: I guess people did not know what my husband looked like. And they said, wait, does he have eligibility? I said, I think he can play linebacker. Let's go. Let's get him out
3: now,
5: there.
3: Now, I go to the gym with my group of dudes. And like everybody, it's kind of like our little morning meeting where we're all complaining. And I'm like, listen, did we all sit here and think we'd be 2-0?
4: No.
3: Because this show said we'd be 1-2 by the time we played Tulsa. So we're on the win-loss column. We're right where we all thought we would be.
4: Right.
3: The problem is
4: how it looked.
3: That L is bad, and the L coming tomorrow that we've all just surrendered.
4: Mm-hmm.
3: We've surrendered.
4: Yeah.
3: Like
4: nobody thinks
3: Oklahoma State beat a Georgia team or an Oregon team that was as good as Georgia 3 weeks ago. In fact, they were ranked higher, and they were at home.
4: Mm-hmm.
3: So, and they have a new coach.
4: Mm-hmm.
3: So everybody's like, well, maybe,
4: right?
3: But nobody, I mean, zero out of everybody in the state goes maybe,
4: right?
3: Is that the problem? It's how it's looked, how the L looked.
4: What a foregone conclusion it feels like.
5: I think it's because it was just so bad. It was so, like, Utah was just being nice at the end.
4: Mm-hmm.
5: That's what I felt like. They were just playing. They were like, oh, this is getting boring for us. We're playing with our food, you know? let's see what we can do, you know? Let's put in the backups. Let's have some fun,
3: We have a really good friend of ours. She was our friend 20 years ago. Now, she's lived in Utah 20-something years.
4: Yeah.
3: She goes to all the Utah games.
4: Right.
3: She's a super fan. She messaged me. She goes, I just felt bad. She goes, I wanted to call the Hogs because she grew up here. But she's lived in Utah probably 20 years now.
4: Mm-hmm.
3: And she's just like, hey, what's going on? Like, from a perspective. And she even said they let up.
4: They did.
5: They did let up. And everyone, you know, wants to say, hey, get an A.J. Hill. You know, well, we got to see A.J. Hill in action. But let's be honest, the touchdown was almost a pick. The touchdown was almost an interception.
3: You got to tell me what it looked like, Courtney, because I went to bed.
5: Well, it touched the DB's hands, tipped off of his fingers.
3: Oh, we call those in my life Shadur passes.
4: Yeah.
3: Those Shadur touchdowns where you're like, hey, he did it.
4: Yeah.
3: So A.J. Hill, now I am in the camp of play A.J. Hill because, like you, Courtney, I play the college football game. And when you switch an offense on me, you kind of have to learn it. A.J. Hill knows these plays.
5: Yeah.
3: Wouldn't he be
4: the logical choice?
3: Right. To understand the simplicity of the plays of Ryan Silverfield or whatever offense we're using. What's the problem with KJ?
5: Well, I've talked about this before because here's the thing, right? They saw something, and we can't say we've seen everything in practice. I've talked about this on the show. We only get to see so much of practice. We don't really get to see a ton from them.
4: Right.
5: I saw KJ Jackson do okay. I saw AJ Hill do okay at times. I kind of thought, huh. Quarterbacks look eh to me. That's it. That's eh. Now, can they hold their own? Maybe. But AJ Hill, I don't know if he's the end all be all answer because he's young too. He hasn't had, I mean, you can't throw him out there against Georgia to start. He, you know, it's just, oh yeah, let's just have you start your first SEC game. Yeah, let's throw you out against Georgia. You're like,
3: right,
5: okay, you're throwing him out to dry there. So at least go with KJ, who, by the way, has SEC experience under his belt. He's the guy who does. And you've rolled with him. That was your guy from day one. He's a captain of the team. I understand where Ryan Silverfield's like, we're going to roll with him. I think it's a combo of a lot of things going on with this team. Do I think KJ Jackson is an SEC quarterback? No. And I love KJ. He's a sweetheart. Do I think AJ Hill is? No. Do I think they're sweethearts and nice people? Yes. But they're not going to play like some of these other SEC quarterbacks that we're talking about that they're going up against throughout the year. The offensive line, here's the thing, guys. The offensive line is so bad. That if you can't get the run game going, what does that do? It puts a lot of pressure on any quarterback. I don't care who you have back there.
4: Yeah.
5: You can have Arch Manning if you want. It's going to put a lot of pressure on them to, A, throw the ball a lot, puts a lot of pressure on the receivers if you can't get the run game going. And, two, also you're thinking about protection.
3: I mean,
5: you're thinking, sorry, my dog's very mad. Dog's very mad right now.
3: But let me ask you this. That game would still probably be 43-10 had we had Arch Manning.
4: Right.
3: Right?
4: Because the offensive line can't block for Braylon, and they can't block for KJ.
3: Or Sutton,
4: or anybody.
3: So, I mean, I know we're not just a quarterback away.
4: Oh, no.
3: And now the talking point is we're on the bottom, and building takes time, and be patient, and I get it. But, man, did we just expect... I think we didn't make our picks last week, or actually we did.
4: We did.
3: You weren't here with us, Courtney, but I don't think you picked a Utah win when we did our predictions for the season.
5: I did not. No way. No. There was no way I picked. No, I knew what Utah had in Devin Dampier. Come on.
4: They're a ranked team.
3: But so from the win-loss perspective, we're on schedule.
4: Yeah, we're 1-1 like we thought we'd be. We're going to lose to Georgia. We're 1-2 after that. And everyone knew that.
3: Problem is Tulsa.
4: Yeah.
3: Tulsa's there that beat Oklahoma State, that beat Oregon, and we're like, oh, no.
4: Yeah.
3: Oh, no, but this is the same Tulsa team that barely beat Sam Houston the next week. So who really knows?
4: Yeah.
3: But the eye test is the quarterback play. Again, we're more than a quarterback away. It is not good at all. In fact, not that we're the quarterback you, but that really tells you how much Talen Green carried this team with all his skills.
4: Yeah.
3: And then we've had guys that they just haven't been this bad.
4: Mike Washington and Talen Green were both in that backfield last year on a 2-10 team.
3: Right.
4: Yeah.
5: And I'll say this, your offense runs through your quarterback, right? And Here's what I know, people are not liking Tim Kramsey right now for play calling's another thing I didn't mention there before my dog started yelling. Play calling's an issue with this team too. And you've got to get a little bit more creative there than what they're calling right now.

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3: It is the Razorback Rundown on 92.1 The Ticket, coming off that Utah loss that, let's be honest, gang, we look bad doing it, but it is a game we all pretty much thought we'd lose.
4: Yeah, we knew we'd be 1-2 after three games. That's the thing that's frustrating to me. And I get the fact that the reason why everyone's mad and boycotting and paper bags and the Creeks is doing a special if you don't want to watch the game and all these things is because of how they've looked.
3: Are they really?
4: Oh, you didn't know?
3: No.
4: Dude.
5: Oh, yeah, they're doing a special here, yeah.
4: Our friends at the Creeks are doing a special for the during the game, or if you don't want to go to the game, and get a percentage off to go golf at the Creeks.
3: Well, damn. Giving up?
4: We've yeah.
3: Given up 2 weeks in. Is this a new record? I don't think we gave up on a Chad Morris in 2 weeks.
4: No, this is definitely a record.
3: Oh, boy.
5: It's just tough. It's tough because, and you have people that are, like the guy who runs the Creeks, he did an interview with us this week, and we said, how many people have called about that? He goes, people are asking if it's actually legit. It's going to be a great special for us. We're going to have a lot of golfers out on a hot day. You know, it's going to be great for us because, I hate to say, we're capitalizing off of how everyone's feeling right now. And I just, oh, man.
3: Why not? It's bad for business. I mean, he's obviously in Cave Springs. The people down in Fayetteville, where they rely on traffic and, you know, food, and our pals at the stadium shop with merch. People are like, I'm not wearing merch.
4: I know.
3: Till basketball season. Courtney, it is the Razorback Rundown. Courtney Mims, Fox 16 with us, 92 on the Ticket. Let me ask you one question, since it's all brought to you by Bet Saracen, and we're going to do our spreads here in a little bit. Will this be the worst home loss ever? Because we're looking at 49 points was the record. In 2020, Alabama beat us 52-3. 49 points. You taking a new record? Obviously, we had Notre Dame the other day. That was 56-13. Will Georgia beat us worse than Notre Dame did just last year?
5: I want to say yes, but I thought it was very nice that they gave, you know, it was, but the spread was what, 24.5 to open up, right, to Georgia. I thought that was very nice to Arkansas.
4: I did too.
5: So I think they can beat it by more than that. Will they get them by 50?
3: Yeah, 50 would be the record.
4: It's still 24.5, by the way.
5: Okay. Oh, it's still 24.5. Interesting. I didn't realize
4: I'm
5: it
4: shocked
5: didn't move.
4: By that.
3: Here's our home losses.
5: I am shocked too that it didn't move.
3: Here's our home losses. Slot it where you think it'll be. Back in 2020, it was 52-3 Alabama. Back in 87, the Miami Hurricanes came in here and beat us 51-7.
4: You know why that happened?
3: Why is that?
4: That was Jimmy Johnson.
3: Revenge.
4: Came in here. He was pissed off he didn't get the job from Hatfield, and he wanted to make a statement to Coach Broyles.
3: Notre Dame beat us 56-13. Auburn, gross, a couple years ago, 48-10. Who was our coach in 2023? Sam? He should have been fired after that game. Back in 1940, my Buckeyes. That's right. I like Ohio State. Mm-hmm. Tweet about it. 45-7, they beat them. And then Missouri. Yeah, Missouri hung a 34-point loss on us. And Ole Miss. Man, Sam Pittman had some bad losses.
4: Yeah, he did.
3: 63-31 back in 2024. Remember that one?
4: I do. Nobody can stop anybody.
3: You know what? I'd be happy if it was 63-31 tomorrow.
4: I wouldn't mind it.
3: I'd be happy with a 32-point loss.
5: Hey, maybe they know something. I mean, if you're trying to poke holes in this Georgia team, which is really hard to do, maybe this is what Vegas is doing. I'm just trying to think here. They had a lot of penalties in their first two games. I think it was like 15 or 16 penalties in those first two games. So maybe they're thinking they won't be as perfect or not on their game.
4: Yeah, and maybe
5: Arkansas would have to play, though, literally better than perfect if they wanted to capitalize on any. And I'm reaching right now. I'm just trying to think.
4: Hey, you can
5: of
4: get
5: why.
4: The canned laughter ready, Deke, because what I'm going to ask Courtney is what you're saying is that Georgia isn't just undisciplined behind the wheel. Is what you're saying. Sorry about that. No. I apologize.
5: I didn't say that because Ryan Silverfield clearly said that, and I'm not going there.
4: Did he say it?
3: Oh, no.
4: Wait a minute. Did he make a Georgia joke like that?
5: Yeah. Oh, you guys don't know?
4: No. Oh, no.
3: You made an actual joke and our coach did it?
5: Yeah.
4: What did he say? Paraphrase.
5: So Ryan Silverfield, and I can't remember the exact quote. We would have to pull it, but I aired it this week in Fox 16.
3: Mm-hmm.
5: And Kirby Smart, actually, he knew about it when it happened.
3: Oh, no.
5: But he actually, this week was the first time he actually addressed it. Okay, so let me go over this for everybody listening.
4: Okay.
5: Ryan Silverfield, last year at Memphis, on a Memphis coaches show, his weekly coaches show, made a joke. He said, look, we talk about the good and bad every week, and we show players what the good and bad is, okay? So let's, you know, the good is something, blah, blah, blah. The bad is, well, Georgia had another player arrested for driving 90 miles over the speed limit.
3: He called Georgia. He said Georgia.
5: Yep, and that's a weekly occurrence for them, so.
6: What?
5: Oh, yeah.
3: Man.
5: Yeah.
4: I'll take that Georgia minus 24 and a half right now.
3: All right, let's do that. It is the Bet Saracen Razorback Rundown on 92.1 The Ticket and the 92.1 The Ticket app. Thanks for listening. We are John and D. Courtney Mims from Fox 16 down in Little Rock with us. If you know it's the Bet Saracen, we're going to do the Courtney 4 coming up. That's where we will give you our four best games of the week for you to make some money with our pals at Bet Saracen on the Razorback Rundown on 92.1 The Ticket.
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1: 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It's like having a direct line to John Calipari, except we won't ask you how you got this number.
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3: All right, it is the Razorback Rundown with 92.1 The Ticket and the 92.1 The Ticket app. We are with Courtney Mims down on Fox 16, and it is time for our Courtney 4, where we're going to pick some games so you guys can make some money with Bet Saracen. I say the game, you guys tell me what you think the spread should be, and then if it's way off, we jump on it. So if I said Arkansas, Georgia, you'd probably go 48.
4: Right.
3: And it's only 24.
4: Exactly. So you take Georgia minus 24.
3: So you take Georgia. That's how it works. Right. Okay, here we go.
17: Let's do
3: everybody.
17: This.
3: Our buddy, Bobby Petrino. I'm still crazy about the people who think, like, should have kept Petrino. You guys realize he had an 8-game audition and didn't win, right?
4: They're cult
3: didn't
4: members.
3: Win a game.
4: It's a cult. It's okay.
3: North Carolina at Clemson. So it's Bobby versus Chad. Let's go. What should the spread be?
4: Okay. You go first, Courtney.
3: I've never pulled for North Carolina more in my life.
4: I agree.
5: I haven't looked at any of the spreads this week.
3: That's the point. You shouldn't know. North Carolina at Clemson. What should it be?
5: I mean,
4: Clemson should be favored by a lot, is what they should be.
5: Yeah, I'm going to say...
3: It's 3.5. Clemson.
5: I was going to say 1.5. All right.
4: All right. That is so low. I know they look like garbage against LSU, but my God.
3: Man, if Petrino goes in there and beats Clemson, I would almost take Clemson, but that's me taking Chad Morris, so we're going to skip that one. All right, those Akron Zips, is that no-name guy from Arby's calling plays? They're at Minnesota getting 24. Anybody? No? All right.
5: No.
3: We're good on that?
5: Yeah. Don't like it.
3: Arizona like State it. At Kansas.
5: Arizona State at Kansas.
4: I will say Kansas by 4.
3: It is, Kansas is getting, I lost the game.
4: Getting them? They're getting points?
3: I think so.
4: In Lawrence?
3: Arizona State's laying 5.
5: Oh.
4: I love Kansas. Home dog.
5: Yeah. Home I kind of do too.
4: Home dog.
3: All right. So put Kansas down.
4: I'm right.
3: See, that's how it works, everybody. That's new to the show. The Courtney 4 is when they both gasp, we jump on one of those teams.
4: Yeah, Kansas.
3: So we're taking Kansas.
5: I'm kind of surprised about that, but
3: +5.
4: Wow.
3: I was confused because I'm on the college football page and my brain read Buffalo Bills. I'm like, why are they playing Penn State? No, it's the Buffalo Bulls. Did you guys know Buffalo's mascot was the Bulls?
4: Mm-hmm.
3: That's weird. Penn State laying 41. Anybody?
4: Nah.
3: The Ohio State line is off. Alabama hosting Florida State. Here we go. Now we're talking. What is the possibility Mike Norvell comes here next year to be OC?
4: Or head coach.
3: Not zero.
5: Not zero, but I don't like it. I don't know if I like it.
3: Alabama is favored by 19. That's how bad Florida State is.
5: I would have said 20. I would have said
3: all right.
4: It would have been 20, close. 24. I'd have said 21.
3: Our boy Rhett Lashley going to a really good Louisville team, but it's a really good SMU team. What should the spread be? SMU at Louisville. There's good games tomorrow. That's good.
4: There are good games. You go first, Court.
5: I mean, both of them are they were still ranked, right?
3: Yep, 16 and 23. SMU at Louisville. What do you got?
5: All right, I'm giving love to SMU, but not a lot. I'm going to say 3.5.
4: I was going to say LSU by. I was going to say Louisville by 5.
3: Louisville by 1.5. Let's take Louisville. I like Louisville to win that game.
4: I do too.
5: No.
3: Like all right. She said no. We got to all agree.
4: Okay.
3: Kentucky at A&M. A&M looks good.
4: Yeah. And Kentucky looks terrible.
3: Kentucky at A&M. What do you got?
4: I'd say A&M by 20.
5: Oh, no. I don't say by that much. I'm going to say A&M by 10.
3: A&M by 10, A&M by 20. So you guys don't agree, but it's right in the middle. A&M by 17.
4: I was close.
5: 17. Okay. Yeah. All right. I really gave Kentucky more love.
4: Yeah, they're terrible.
3: What should Utah beat Utah State by? Watch Utah beat Utah State by less than they beat us. Then our fans are going to be even more mad.
4: Possible.
3: Because it's possible. 28. But is that a rivalry game? I guess it's Utah State.
4: No.
5: No. It's, yeah.
4: Utah BYU is a rivalry.
3: You guys want to take Utah just because?
4: No. I want to be part of that. That's too many.
5: That's like us playing Arkansas State a little bit.
3: UTEP at Michigan. I don't think Michigan can score 36 points, much less win by 36. Let's see. It's the Razorback Rundown, a 92-1 the ticket. We're making our picks.
4: Bet Saracen.
3: Mississippi State at South Carolina. There you go, Courtney. What do you like? This is a good Mississippi State team, by the way.
5: Yeah, I'm actually going to say I would hope Mississippi State is favored. If they're not, I'll be shocked because that team looks really good. I'm going to say Mississippi State favored by 5.
4: That's exactly what I was going to say.
3: It is South Carolina favored by 3.5.
5: Thank you.
3: All right. That's how it works. So we have two. Courtney, your Florida Gators on the road taking on the other coach we thought we'd have, Florida at Auburn.
5: Yeah, Auburn doesn't look that good. Florida looks really good, okay? So I'm going to say Florida's favored by, I'm going to say a touchdown. I'm going to say give them a whole touchdown.
4: By 4.
3: 2.5. Florida it is. Put them in.
5: Florida it is, baby.
3: Florida by a field goal.
4: Who are they playing again?
3: Auburn.
4: At or
3: that coach we had for an hour. It's Florida at Auburn.
4: Oh, man.
3: Florida only 2.5. All right, those Troy. This is a crazy spread. Troy at Missouri.
4: Oh, well, Missouri's going to be favored by 27.
3: Yeah. That's exactly what it is. Next.
5: Oh, wow. That was good.
4: Lucky.
3: Is this the game of the week? LSU at Ole Miss?
4: Yes.
5: Yes. Isn't game day there? Game day's there.
3: They better be. They fumbled the ball if they're not.
4: Yeah. They should have been
3: Grove,
4: there for 2 weeks.
3: Are you kidding me? There's people there now.
4: Yeah.
3: All right, Courtney, hit us up. LSU at Ole Miss. What should it be?
5: I think I saw this spread this week, and I actually took this, I believe.
3: You've already made a bet.
5: I think I have, but I can't remember
3: then what you don't know what you did? What did you pick? What should
4: it be? No, we talked about it. Go ahead.
5: I think it was a close. It was a close one.
3: Who do you think is going to win?
5: By 4.5. I think LSU is going to win. No offense.
3: All right. It's only two. LSU only by 2.
5: Okay. That's what it was. I got it. It was close.
3: Let's take LSU. I like this one.
4: I do too.
3: Teams that are ready for their coach to come back do not well. They're already jacked up and angry. They've had this date circled for too long. Zero pressure on Lane. Just go have the better team, and he does.
4: Yeah.
3: Michigan State at Notre Dame is 29. Anybody?
4: That's a lot, but Notre Dame's stupid good.
3: Boomer Sooners hosting New Mexico.
4: No thanks.
3: They can't score any points, but they're favored by 21. Tennessee hosting Kennesaw State, 35. Texas hosting UTSA, 30.
4: Mm-hmm.
3: The Red Wolves. Courtney, your other Arkansas school you got to cover. Now that you're down in Little Rock, give us some love for the Red Wolves at TCU getting 19.5.
5: Yeah, I know the spread of that one because we've been talking about it all week long. So I do know the spread was 19.5. I think it moved to 20 on Bet Saracen briefly last night and then moved back to 19.5.
4: Did you say they're playing this in Little Rock?
3: No, it's at TCU.
5: No,
4: it's in Fort Worth. Okay,
3: they don't play games in Little Rock unless it's us, buddy.
4: I know.
5: I'm going to give love to TCU here. No offense to Arkansas State, they've just made some mistakes and had some pretty brutal mistakes.
3: And one more to wrap it up, our pal Barry Odom going to UCLA.
4: Man, that was a rough loss last week for him. That was a rough loss.
3: UCLA is not that good either. Can they cover 14 points? You want Barry Odom and 2 touchdowns?
4: I do, actually. I don't think UCLA is any good.
5: Wow.
4: I don't think UCLA is any good.
3: All right, well, write it down and let's narrow it down to 4.
4: We got 5. That's all we got.
3: All right, well, so we got to take one away, Courtney. Your pick, since it's called the Courtney 4.
5: Okay, John, what are the 5?
4: Here's the 5 games. Kansas getting 5 at home against Arizona State.
3: Okay, we love a home dog.
4: We do love a home dog. Mississippi State going into South Carolina getting 3.5 points against the Gamecocks. Oh, that's insane.
5: I know, that is insane. Oh, my gosh.
4: Florida going to the Plains and only laying 2.5 down to Auburn. We love that.
3: We love LSU.
4: And we love LSU. Yeah. So those are our four, honestly.
3: And then we just decided to be nice to Barry Odom.
4: I think Purdue can stick within 14.5 or 15 of UCLA. UCLA's not any good.
3: Courtney, I'm going to answer for you. I know I said I'll let you pick. Let's just pick the four teams we know. Yeah. Those SEC teams.
5: I think so, too. Just pick the SEC teams because I really like those this week. Okay. I really do.
4: Let's do it.
3: There's your Courtney
5: like
3: four.
4: All right.
5: Yeah.
3: There is your Courtney four. Look at us. We did a whole Razorback rundown with Courtney, and we didn't say John Calipari's name one time.
5: Will we next week?
3: Oh, yeah. Hell yeah, we will.
4: Well, next week.
5: Okay, great.
4: Next week, we'll probably have recruiting updates. We'll tell you where Mika Murinen is. The whole thing.
3: All right, Courtney, before we let you go, let's see if we can predict the final score for tomorrow, 11 o'clock kickoff, all the action right here on 92 on the Ticket. My first question is, will it stand atop worst home loss ever, which is 52-3?
5: I'm going to say no.
3: Okay.
5: I'm going to say no. It's a weird feeling I have, but no.
4: I'm going to say no with a question mark. No?
3: No? All right, then what's your prediction?
4: On a score?
3: Mm-hmm.
4: It'll be Georgia 55-17.
3: Oh, you think we scored two touchdowns?
5: 17?
3: Ooh.
4: Yeah, it'll be again, like last week, it's going to be the fifth stringers for Georgia, the ones that actually drive 65 and
3: what
4: a 60.
3: What did you say the score would be?
4: 55-17.
3: Well, then take the over, my guy, because it's 54.5.
4: Well, I'll take the over.
5: I'm not saying it's that much. I'm going to go with 42.
4: No way.
5: 42. Yeah, I'm going 42-3.
3: Okay. Yeah, she's going under.
4: Yeah.
3: All right, so you guys don't agree on that.
5: Going under.
3: I'm going to go yes. The season is spiraling, and it'll be 56-3, and the new record will be the Georgia game against Silverfield.
4: And all of it believable.
3: Wow. You know what? I'm going to have to say they score more. 63, and I do think we get a garbage touchdown.
4: So 63-10
3: is 53, new record.
4: Okay.
3: Right. 63-10. Put me down for
5: that. You're really going that? You're
3: yeah,
5: really doing
3: 100%.
5: That?
3: Kidding me?
4: Yeah.
3: This team let Utah run all over them.
4: Mm-hmm.
3: I've seen Georgia.
5: I know, but, you know, sometimes Vegas always knows, and they're freaking
3: and
5: me out with
3: the magic
5: here,
3: of Donald W. Reynolds Car America, Care Car, whatever, stadium.
4: First of all, that didn't start till next year. How dare you?
3: Okay.
4: Yeah.
3: That's not going to happen because these fans aren't going to bring it.
4: Fans.
3: And it's 11 a.m. game.
4: Yeah.
3: No, none of it's going in our favor.
4: None of it.
3: So 63-10, me, garbage touchdown.
4: Okay.
3: Or maybe early touchdown, and we go, oh, and then we don't score again.
4: Right.
3: Probably that.
5: Probably that
3: first touchdown to give us a teensy bit of hope, and then we just get shut out 63-0. That's my guess. Courtney, you are the best. You are family. Will you bet your wedding dress on the spread tomorrow?
4: You could.
5: Ooh, yeah, let's do it.
4: You could. All right. Tomorrow's a mortgage game. It's a mortgage game.
3: Courtney's putting up her wedding dress.
4: Yeah.
3: All right.
4: I want to get a bank involved and say, Community America, mortgage game bet of the week.
3: No kidding.
5: That's a little scary. The mortgage is a little scary.
4: Yeah,
5: but,
3: it's the Razorback Rundown. Courtney Mims, how can they follow you on social media and see all your content? I do believe you had an interview with that lady. That lady that's been making the rounds.
4: Lisa.
3: Miss Lisa.
4: Yeah.
5: Miss Lisa. Put some respect on her name, Deke. She is great. 100%. Awesome Razorback fan, 67 years old, and she is a whippersnapper, I'll tell you that.
3: How can people see that content?
5: People can see that content over on my social media. You can follow me on Twitter, at Mims Courtney, or you can follow me on Facebook, Courtney Mims Sports. So follow me there. I post all my content, post all my interviews. I have some fun ones, and we're going to have some cool ones during basketball season. So promise there's good stuff
3: coming.
5: Can't
3: wait. Next week, all basketball. Promise?
5: Promise.
3: All right. All basketball next week on the Razorback Rundown with John and Deke and Courtney Mims. Thank you, girl.
5: Thanks, guys.
4: Appreciate it.
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18: It is us one more time because it's Bet Saracen. I don't think we've ever done a Bet Saracen Razorback Rundown show where it was a foregone conclusion. The game's curtains. Nobody wants to go. People talking bags on their head. And we lived through Chad Morris and John Pelfrey and Stan Heath and John L. Smith. Do you remember it being like this soon?
20: No. Not game three.
18: No, not game three.
20: By the way, I think it's crazy we did Courtney Four and we did not include the Hogs. That's stealing.
18: Okay, well, I mean, they have to get the four guard. I think we said we like it enough.
20: Put it on there.
18: Put it on there.
20: The Courtney Five. I mean, that's crazy.
18: All right, we got one more break of this. Nobody wants to talk Georgia. The game's at 11 o'clock. You can go to the game. We encourage you to go to the game. Do it. Have all the fun.
20: By all means.
18: And then you can hear all the action right here on 92.1 The Ticket and listen anywhere if you go play golf with our pals at the Creeks.
20: That's right.
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20: Let's do some NFL games.
18: Here we go. Let's wrap it up because it is a Bet Saracen. They've got all the games for you. First game off, I'm telling you, take Tampa Bay in 8 against Cleveland. Baker Mayfield's going to beat them by 23.
20: Is it in Tampa?
18: Yep.
20: There you go.
18: Cleveland at Tampa. Normally, you don't take big spreads like 8 on the NFL, but Cleveland is that bad. Minnesota with Carson Wentz going to the Bears. Take the over. It's 48.
20: Oh.
18: The Bears will score 48 by themselves.
20: Didn't they just score 59?
18: Yes.
20: And Minnesota's not great.
18: We gave up on the Jets last week. Green Bay at the Jets. It's 3.5 Green Bay. Are they 3.5 better than the Jets? I don't know. They blew a game.
20: They did blow a game.
18: But they are mad. It could be that weird hook. I don't like it.
20: But I don't know, Jets.
18: Sneaky good at home.
20: Yeah, they are.
18: They're not tough. Sneaky trouble at home.
20: Trouble.
18: Steelers at Patriots. This is a good one. Patriots disappointed, looked bad. Drake May literally handed the game to the Seahawks.
20: Yeah, Pittsburgh did not look inspired last week.
18: Nope.
20: At all.
18: 4.5 for Patriots.
20: Oh, I would take that.
18: Eagles at Titans. We gave up on the Titans, too. They are that bad.
20: Mm-hmm.
18: Eagles are the Eagles.
20: Mm-hmm. They're good.
18: 7 points.
20: I like Philly minus 7.
18: Me too. Panthers. Nobody respects the Panthers, but they are. Maybe they do. Because they're favored on the road against the Falcons. Let me repeat that again. Well, Carolina's favored on the road.
20: Against Cooper Rush.
18: Stefanski, man. Saints at Ravens. That is 8. Another 8-point spread. Ravens look real good. Yeah. That's great for
20: Derrick
18: me as a Browns
20: Henry
18: fan.
20: Alone could do that.
18: Oh, man.
20: That freak.
18: Let's see. Bengals at Houston. That's a good one, too.
20: That is a good one.
18: 2.5. Joe Burrow's healthy. Their defense looks okay.
20: They do, actually. I kind of like Burrow there.
18: Let me ask you a personal question. Jacksonville at Denver.
20: Mm-hmm.
18: Can Denver win by a field goal?
20: No, they can. They'll play at home. And, dude, they got boat raced in Arrowhead on a Monday night against a Patrick Mahomes that wanted revenge. I think they bounce back.
18: All right. Raiders at Chargers. That is 6.5.
20: Boy, the
18: Commanders
20: Chargers.
18: At Cowboys. That'll be your game of the week.
20: Hold up now. Raiders are leading the West, so I don't know. I might take the Raiders in points.
18: Are you? Seattle at Arizona. Good Seattle team, but with Drew Lock. Laying 4 against an Arizona team that beat San Diego. That's a little weird.
20: Kind of like the cards there.
18: Here's your game of the week for these double-digit spreads. They don't do well in the NFL.
20: Okay.
18: This isn't like when we did it with the college and there was 50-point spreads.
20: Yeah.
18: 13 for the 49ers. That's how bad the Dolphins are.
20: The Dolphins don't want to win a game.
18: That's true. They want Arch Manning.
20: Yeah, they want Arch Manning. So I'll take the Niners and give the 14.
18: And then Colts at Chiefs are the last late
20: Hangover game. I like the Colts in 7.
18: You like the Colts in 7?
20: Mm-hmm.
18: That is your night game. That's going to be your Sunday night game. And then Monday Night Football, Jackson Dart goes to the Rams with no Myles Garrett, getting 7. Anything?
20: Is Donald going to suit up?
18: Yes.
20: Okay, because he didn't go to Australia.
18: No.
20: Okay.
18: You like the Rams in a tutty?
20: I actually do.
18: All right.
20: Yeah.
18: There you go. So there's your picks for our games. We're going to go Browns, or we're going to go actually Tampa Bay. Tampa Bay's your pair that with the Razorbacks.
20: Mm-hmm.
18: Give me the Deke special of my team's getting romped and a Monday of sadness.
20: You guys
18: want to make money, take Deke's teams and the other team. So you want to parlay on Bet Saracen, Tampa Bay, and Georgia, and then even move the spread a little bit. Give yourself better odds. Because Tampa Bay is going to double-digit Cleveland, and Georgia's going to beat us by a record.
20: Probably.
18: So there you go.
20: Yeah.
18: Thank you guys for hanging out with us. Guess what? We'll be back next week. 92.1 The Ticket. 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
9: Welcome to conference season. Last week, we dabbled into the early stages of SEC play with Alabama's win over Kentucky. This weekend, we're jumping in feet first with five league matchups on the docket, including what's perhaps the most anticipated game of the college football season Saturday night in Oxford. We'll preview all five of those games, plus the half dozen other non-conference tilts throughout the day. 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